To go, take the Strait of Hormuz away from them. You're taking away their biggest bargaining chip. You're guaranteeing some stability and prices around the world. And then they don't have anything. They can't fight with you at that point. I don't know. You can tell me what you think. Quick break, 210-599-5555. Trey Ware for Joe Pags on the Joe Pags Show.

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2: News this hour from Town Hall. I'm Jason Walker. 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
4: News this hour from Town Hall. I'm Jason Walker. President Trump signing a pair of executive orders Thursday. They're intended to narrow birthright citizenship and crack down on women coming into America to give birth to their child automatically becomes a citizen. Last month, Supreme Court struck down his bid to end automatic citizenship for youngsters born in the U.S.
5: We had a very unfortunate decision in the Supreme Court concerning birthright. It was close, but a very, very unfortunate decision. So we're making adjustments because it's very unfair.
4: Food and Drug Administration has approved a new flu vaccine for the older set.

0: news this hour from Town Hall. I'm Jason Walker. Boy, it was a very chilly reception for New York City's Democrat Socialist Mayor Zohran Mamdani at a pro-police event. Here's correspondent Laura Winters.
1: You can hear the noise as Mayor Mamdani started speaking on stage. He was relentlessly booed at the New York City police event on Staten Island, a borough where many firefighters and police officers live and voters lean Republican. The mayor making a few brief remarks and leaving the stage in under a minute. This was a national night out against crime event attended by close to 4,000 people. Laura Winters reporting.
0: Iran is in the final stage of drafting an agreement on the Strait of Hormuz with Oman. At least two vessels were hit in the strait in the past week. Authorities say a man charged with starting one of those wildfires in Spokane, Washington, has admitted to the crime. More from correspondent Jennifer King.
2: Aaron Farinacci is being charged with first-degree arson for allegedly sparking the Old Trails fire in Spokane. County Detective Michael Drapeau says Farinacci confessed to the crime and planned it for weeks. According to court documents, he looked up the work of a serial arsonist and purchased items to make an incendiary device. Police say Farinacci told them he knew it was going to get bad, but claimed he didn't intend it to grow as much as it did.
3: They were kind of bent over and looked like they were doing something towards the tree line.
2: Resident Paul Child is credited with leading police to the suspect after spotting a man standing by some railroad tracks and acting suspicious.
3: My daughter was sitting on the porch out there, and she says there's a fire.
2: I'm Jennifer King.
0: Tensions rising still on the Korean Peninsula. The communist North launching another short-range ballistic missile toward the open sea. That was early Thursday from the eastern coastal Wonsan area. More on these stories, townhall.com.
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0: news this hour from Town Hall. I'm Jason Walker. A Democratic candidate in Wisconsin under heavy fire right now for her comments concerning President Trump.
1: DSA-backed state lawmaker Francesca Hong, who is running in the Wisconsin Democratic primary for governor, is facing sharp criticism after saying it's about time we 86 Trump. Hong has called for violence against ICE, turning Wisconsin into a sanctuary state, and abolishing police and prisons. Hong claimed the comment was just restaurant slang, but critics say the language was reckless and dangerous given the multiple assassination attempts on the president. Willie Nelson, The White House.
0: President Trump is moving to curb eligibility to birthright citizenship, signing not one but a couple of executive orders after the Supreme Court rejected an earlier attempt last month. White House Deputy Chief of Staff Stephen Miller.
2: The idea that people come here pretending to be a tourist, pretending to be a visitor, saying they want to go to Disneyland, they want to go visit a monument or go to a national park, but the real reason they're here is to have a child, to make that child an automatic citizen, leave our country, and then have a U.S. citizen child. It gives them access under this broken system to welfare benefits, ultimately to the voting booth, and all the other rights and privileges that belong solely to Americans. So that practice of birth tourism is, as of the signing of this order, hereby banned.
0: Authorities say the man charged with starting one of the wildfires near Spokane actually planned that crime for weeks in advance and researched when the weather would be best for starting the fire. Boyhood home of Apollo 11 astronaut Neil Armstrong up for sale in Ohio. Current owner is asking $430,000. It's where Armstrong grew up and made model airplanes. More on these stories at townhall.com.
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1: News this hour from Town Hall. I'm Jason Walker. It has always been said, politics, a dirty game, and this pretty much proves it. Wisconsin Democratic gubernatorial candidate under fire for her comments about President Trump. Francesca Hong says, quote, "It's about time we 86 Trump." She's also called for violence against ICE, turning Wisconsin into a sanctuary state, and abolishing all police and prisons. President Trump signing two executive orders intended to narrow birthright citizenship and crack down on women coming to America just to give birth so their child automatically becomes an American. Last month, the Supreme Court struck down his bid to end automatic citizenship for kids born in the U.S.
2: We had a very unfortunate decision in the Supreme Court concerning birthright. It was close, but a very, very unfortunate decision. So we're making adjustments because it's very unfair.
1: FDA approving a new flu vaccine for older folks.
3: This will be the first vaccine made with the same mRNA technology that was key to ending the COVID-19 pandemic. Moderna, the Cambridge, Massachusetts-based company, says it expects some supply to be available in certain stores soon. The shot is called Emflaciva and is for adults age 50 and older. It offers an additional option among the multiple flu vaccines available, including three specifically recommended for people age 65 or older who are especially vulnerable to influenza. John Scott reporting.
1: Well, police now say that a man who's been charged with starting one of the wildfires in Washington state actually planned that crime for several weeks. He did a lot of research to find out when the weather would be best for actually starting a forest fire. More on these stories, townhall.com.
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10: News this hour from Town Hall. I'm Jason Walker. New executive orders targeting birth tourism and citizenship rules.
11: President Trump signed executive orders limiting automatic citizenship in specific cases after a Supreme Court decision blocked a broader effort.
12: We had a very unfortunate decision in the Supreme Court concerning birthright. It was close, but a very, very unfortunate decision. So we're making adjustments because it's very unfair.
11: The orders target birth tourism, certain foreign diplomats, and members of designated terrorist groups. Willie Nelson, The White House.
10: Trump administration plans to overhaul Head Start, the education program for youngsters. Department of Health and Human Services says those changes would encourage more local decision-making by eliminating many federal regulations. The latest on that missile testing, North Korea.
13: South Korea has said North Korea has launched an unidentified projectile towards the water off its east coast. The move is the latest in a string of weapons tests by North Korea this year. South Korea's military did not identify the type of missile, but said the launch took place on Thursday. It comes as North Korean leader Kim Jong-un continues to focus on enlarging the state's nuclear and missile arsenals. Experts say Kim wants international recognition as a nuclear state in order to demand the lifting of economic sanctions. I'm Karen Shemes.
10: A little trouble for a pair of socialist Democrats. New York Mayor Zohran Mamdani booed off the stage as he began a speech at a New York police event on Staten Island. And a Democratic candidate for Wisconsin governor under fire for her comments about President Trump. Francesca Hong said, quote, "It's about time we 86 Trump." More on these stories, townhall.com.
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1: News this hour from Town Hall. I'm Jason Walker. New executive orders targeting birth tourism and citizenship rules.
2: President Trump signed executive orders limiting automatic citizenship in specific cases after a Supreme Court decision blocked a broader effort.
3: We had a very unfortunate decision in the Supreme Court concerning birthright. It was close, but a very, very unfortunate decision. So we're making adjustments because it's very unfair.
2: The orders target birth tourism, certain foreign diplomats, and members of designated terrorist groups. Willie Nelson, The White House.
1: Trump administration plans to overhaul Head Start, the education program for youngsters. Department of Health and Human Services says those changes would encourage more local decision-making by eliminating many federal regulations. The latest on that missile testing, North Korea.
4: South Korea has said North Korea has launched an unidentified projectile towards the water off its east coast. The move is the latest in a string of weapons tests by North Korea this year. South Korea's military did not identify the type of missile, but said the launch took place on Thursday. It comes as North Korean leader Kim Jong-un continues to focus on enlarging the state's nuclear and missile arsenals. Experts say Kim wants international recognition as a nuclear state in order to demand the lifting of economic sanctions. I'm Karen Shemes.
1: A little trouble for a pair of socialist Democrats. New York Mayor Zoran Mamdani booed off the stage as he began a speech at a New York police event on Staten Island. And a Democratic candidate for Wisconsin governor under fire for her comments about President Trump. Francesca Hong said, quote, "It's about time we 86 Trump." More on these stories, townhall.com.
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1: Kellogg's Cereal Company says...
6: This is a Bloomberg Money Minute. Troubling new details about that deal Iran made with Oman to reopen the Strait of Hormuz. Tehran now wants to ban any U.S. or Israeli-based ships from that waterway entirely and charge what it calls hostile countries a fee to pass through. That's not what the U.S. negotiators were hoping to see, and with that, oil prices shot higher, close to $78 a barrel again, while stocks fell. The Dow, which began the day at a fresh record high, fell 464 points, almost 0.9% lower today. The Nasdaq down 15 points, the S&P lost 14. Profits last quarter at Nintendo shot up by more than 50% to almost $1 billion, thanks to blowout sales of its Switch 2 gaming console, and that's despite punishing U.S. tariffs. And the Sweet Green salad chain lowering its full-year outlook. Too many diners staying away after that lettuce-based cyclospora outbreak. Meantime, health officials in Michigan say it's safe to eat lettuce again. Tom Busby, Bloomberg Radio.
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1: Thanks for spending time with us. Welcome into Friday, August 7th. Gordon Deal with Nicole Murray. Some of our top stories and headlines. Two new executive orders from President Trump targeting birthright citizenship. A powerful senator wants Dr. Anthony Fauci prosecuted for failing to answer questions about his COVID strategy. Police say the man accused of starting a devastating wildfire in Spokane.

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5: From the Zoom Tan Studios in Naples, go from pale to perfect in minutes. 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
6: News this hour from Town Hall. Amit Thomason. President Trump signed a couple of executive orders aimed at reining in birthright citizenship and birth tourism. The president says the nation's highest court leaves him with no choice but to take this action.
7: We had a very unfortunate decision in the Supreme Court concerning birthright. It was close, but a very, very unfortunate decision. So we're making adjustments. Because it's very unfair.
6: A New Mexico court is ordering Instagram and Facebook parent Meta to pay $567 million to address the harm its platforms inflict on young people. Meta disagrees, vows to appeal. It's a scientific breakthrough that's fraught with possibilities for good and otherwise. Researchers say they've managed to design new viruses using artificial intelligence.
8: We already know that generative AI tools have done things like help design new vaccines and helped design new antibiotics for treating drug-resistant infections. But this really feels like quite a significant step up, because now instead of just designing one single compound, one little protein, this is actually the whole genome, the entire genetic code of a virus that is being developed completely from scratch and producing something that is actually viable at the end of it. That is a big step up.
6: The BBC's James Gallagher says it's hoped this could lead to new drugs and more effective treatments. The downside, the possibility of new deadlier bioweapons. At least a half dozen people are dead, several wounded, a shooting at a high school near Bangkok. Thai police say the student gunman is dead. The man accused of starting one of the devastating Spokane wildfires allegedly told investigators that fire is powerful and beautiful. His lawyer seeking a competency exam. On Wall Street, the Dow futures are up 4 points. NASDAQ futures ahead 137, and the S&P futures are up 13 points. More on these stories, townhall.com.
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10: Your Southwest Florida forecast for your Friday afternoon, partly to mostly cloudy skies. Some intense showers possible late in the afternoon. Today's high 92. Most of the same Saturday and Sunday, showers in the afternoon and the high near 93.
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0: The president says the nation's highest court leaves him with no choice but to take this action.
1: We had a very unfortunate decision in the Supreme Court concerning birthright. It was close, but a very, very unfortunate decision. So we're making adjustments because it's very unfair.
0: A New Mexico court is ordering Instagram and Facebook parent Meta to pay $567 million to address the harm its platforms inflict on young people. Meta disagrees, vows to appeal. It's a scientific breakthrough that's fraught with possibilities for good and otherwise. Researchers say they've managed to design new viruses using artificial intelligence.
2: We already know that generative AI tools have done things like help design new vaccines and helped design new antibiotics for treating drug-resistant infections. But this really feels like quite a significant step up, because now instead of just designing one single compound, one little protein, this is actually the whole genome, the entire genetic code of a virus that is being developed completely from scratch and producing something that is actually viable at the end of it. That is a big step up.
0: The BBC's James Gallagher says it's hoped this could lead to new drugs and more effective treatments. The downside, the possibility of new deadlier bioweapons. At least a half dozen people are dead, several wounded, a shooting at a high school near Bangkok. Thai police say the student gunman is dead. The man accused of starting one of the devastating Spokane wildfires allegedly told investigators that fire is powerful and beautiful. His lawyer seeking a competency exam. On Wall Street, the Dow futures are up 4 points. NASDAQ futures ahead 137, and the S&P futures are up 13 points. More on these stories, townhall.com.
3: This is a Bloomberg Money Minute. It's a tough time to be in the salad business. Sweetgreen cut its annual outlook, saying the cyclospora outbreak is making customers less willing to eat fresh prepared foods. This week, Sweetgreen is facing another hurdle. It removed all jalapenos from a supplier tied to a salmonella outbreak. Wall Street is getting ready for the July jobs report out later this morning. Economists expect employers added 80,000 jobs last month. NASDAQ futures are leading the modest gains this morning. And football fans used to worry about their team winning. Now they have to worry about finding the game. The NFL's move into streaming has turned watching your favorite team into a subscription scavenger hunt, with games spread across YouTube, Netflix, Amazon Prime, and Peacock. One fan says he spends more than $2,000 a year on streaming services just to watch his teams. The frustration is getting Washington's attention, with the Justice Department investigating the league's media deals. Courtney Donahoe, Bloomberg Radio.
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6: Your Southwest Florida forecast for your Friday afternoon, partly to mostly cloudy skies. Some intense showers possible late in the afternoon. Today's high 92. Most of the same Saturday and Sunday, showers in the afternoon and the high near 93.
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0: taking the day's information and helping you make sense of it all. 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
1: Glad you're with us. Three simple characteristics in middle age likely to play a major role in cognitive health, keeping your brain sharp as you age. A new study finds people who check these boxes lived about 30 years without dementia, compared to 17 years for people who didn't. The researchers found that people who avoided smoking, high blood pressure, and diabetes had nearly 13 more years without developing dementia than those who did have these three risk factors. 8 minutes now in front of the hour on This Morning. Once again, here's Nicole Murray.
0: And now, the three big things you need to know. Number one.
2: President Trump has signed two executive orders targeting birthright citizenship and birth tourism, saying his administration is taking a new approach after the Supreme Court rejected a similar move earlier this year.
3: People are building businesses around it. From wealthy people are building businesses around birthright citizenship. That's not the way it was supposed to work. It's a disgrace. They're buying their way in.
2: Trump's earlier executive order aimed to limit automatic birthright citizenship under the 14th Amendment.
0: Number two.
2: A Republican-led Senate committee has voted to hold Dr. Anthony Fauci in contempt of Congress for refusing to answer lawmakers' questions about his handling of the COVID-19 pandemic. Committee Chairman Rand Paul of Kentucky, who is asking for the Justice Department to prosecute Fauci.
4: Dr. Fauci faced no risk of federal prosecution. All he had to do was tell the truth. More than 100 times, though, he refused.
0: Number three.
2: The remains of two people have been found in an Arizona backyard as police search for a missing father and mother whose son is believed to have fled the country. Avondale officer Daniel Benadidez asking for the public's help locating 27-year-old Matthew Flores.
5: If they know anything about him and his activity over the past few days, please give us a call and let us know. I can't give you specifics on where to look in the world. All I can say is that he fled the country.
2: The human remains have not yet been identified. Firefighters continue to battle wildfires in eastern Washington state. Spokane County Sheriff John Knowles.
6: There is a massive amount of work going on by our fire crews, not only making sure we're getting hot spots out and preventing this fire from spreading, but it is only safe for our fire crews to go in there and do assessments.
2: One suspect accused of starting the largest of three fires has been arrested and charged with arson. Kentucky Senator Mitch McConnell has been discharged from a rehabilitation center nearly 2 months after a fall. It's not clear when he will return to Capitol Hill. Feel like you're getting up there? This may help. Oprah Winfrey recently said in a podcast interview that life does not start until the age of 44, because that is when people finally stop trying to please others.
1: 44?
2: Yes.
1: Yeah. I always associate seniors like, you know, with having no filter anymore.
2: Yes, yes.
1: But that 44 is a lot younger than I would have guessed.
2: Do you feel like, I don't know, life has started for you yet?
1: Or? Oh, yeah. Oh, yeah. I'm at the peak of my life for sure. I'm absolutely prime.
2: You look prime.
1: Okay, maybe not so much. 6 minutes now in front of the hour.
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3: Breaking news this hour from Town Hall. I'm Rex Thomason. Curbing birthright citizenship, ending birth tourism, and ultimately protecting the value of American citizenship. That's the goal of a pair of presidential directives.
4: President Trump signed executive orders limiting automatic citizenship in specific cases after a Supreme Court decision blocked a broader effort.
5: We had a very unfortunate decision in the Supreme Court concerning birthright. It was close, but a very, very unfortunate decision. So we're making adjustments because it's very unfair.
4: The orders target birth tourism, certain foreign diplomats, and members of designated terrorist groups. Willie Nelson, The White House.
3: Facebook and Instagram parent Meta has been slapped with another huge fine. A New Mexico court ordering Meta to fork over $567 million for the harm its platforms do to young people. Meta takes issue with that, says there will be an appeal. The attorney for the man accused of starting one of the devastating Spokane wildfires, pressing for a competency hearing before his client enters a plea. Vice President Vance clarifying his stance on the U.S. relationship with Israel. He's been accused by some of being anti-Israel or anti-Jewish. Vance says that is not at all the case.
6: There are some Israelis who are just so used, at least some people in Israeli media, who are so used to politicians just taking as a given that America and Israel always have shared interests, when I think the reality is that we often have shared interests, but we don't always. And I don't think that makes me anti-Semitic, and I don't think it makes me anti-Israel. I just think it makes me honest.
3: The vice president speaking with the Salem Radio Network's Hugh Hewitt. How the job market fare in July? We'll find out in a few hours when the government releases last month's employment report. Employers pulled back on hiring in June, adding just 57,000 jobs. Watching Wall Street this morning, the Dow futures are up 31 points. More on these stories, townhall.com.
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11: Your Southwest Florida forecast for your Friday afternoon, partly to mostly cloudy skies. Some intense showers possible late in the afternoon. Today's high 92. Most of the same Saturday and Sunday showers in the afternoon and the high near 93.
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15: Hey, it's Drew Steele. 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What's going on, Dave?
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1: Breaking news this hour from Town Hall. I'm Rex Thomason. Curbing birthright citizenship, ending birth tourism, and ultimately...

0: $87 million for the harm its platforms do to young people. Meta takes issue with that, says there will be an appeal. The attorney for the man accused of starting one of the devastating Spokane wildfires, pressing for a competency hearing before his client enters a plea. Vice President Vance clarifying his stance on the U.S. relationship with Israel. He's been accused by some of being anti-Israel or anti-Jewish. Vance says that is not at all the case.
1: There are some Israelis who are just so used, at least some people in Israeli media, who are so used to politicians just taking as a given that America and Israel always have shared interests, when I think the reality is that we often have shared interests, but we don't always. And I don't think that makes me anti-Semitic, and I don't think it makes me anti-Israel. I just think it makes me honest.
0: The vice president speaking with the Salem Radio Network's Hugh Hewitt. How'd the job market fare in July? We'll find out in a few hours when the government releases last month's employment report. Employers pulled back on hiring in June, adding just 57,000 jobs. Watching Wall Street this morning, the Dow futures are up 31 points. More on these stories, townhall.com.
2: This is a Bloomberg Money Minute. DraftKings is feeling the pressure, and the sports betting industry is facing a major challenge from prediction market players such as Kalshi and Polymarket. The company posted quarterly earnings that missed Wall Street expectations. DraftKings has launched its own prediction markets product and says it now has over 600,000 customers. All eyes are on the job market this morning. The latest report from the Labor Department is expected to show hiring picked up slightly in July. Wall Street believes 80,000 were added to the economy last month. S&P futures are seeing a small move higher. And OpenAI is working on its first consumer device. The ChatGPT maker is said to be developing a smart speaker shaped like a donut with moving parts designed to make it feel more like a companion than a gadget. Sources tell us it will likely cost more than $300 and is slated for release in 2027. Over the long run, OpenAI aims to build a device business and someday offer something that could replace today's smartphones. Courtney Donahoe, Bloomberg Radio.
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1: Your Southwest Florida forecast for your Friday afternoon, partly to mostly cloudy skies. Some intense showers possible late in the afternoon. Today's high 92. Most of the same Saturday and Sunday showers in the afternoon and the high near 93.
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0: radical left has lost its mind. They say men can get pregnant, police are bad guys, and being American is something to apologize for. With AOC at the helm, they want to put President Trump behind bars and America on a socialist path. Fortunately, Catalina Lauf is AOC's worst nightmare. Her family fled socialism and came to America for freedom and opportunity. Catalina built a successful business, then served in the Trump administration, fighting for American workers and the America First agenda. While AOC pushes victimhood, government control, and woke nonsense, Catalina fights for freedom, common sense, and the American dream. In Congress, she'll stand with President Trump to create jobs, crack down on fraud, deport violent criminals, and defeat the radical left. Election Day is August 18th. Vote Catalina Lauf, Christian, businesswoman, America First fighter.
1: I'm Catalina Lauf, candidate for Congress, and I approve this message.
0: Paid for by Catalina Lauf for Congress.
2: From the Zoom Tan Studios in Naples, go from pale to perfect in minutes. This is WGUF Marco Island, Naples.
3: Another Senate Republican says she'll oppose Todd Blanchard's nomination as Attorney General. Senator Lisa Murkowski says she's concerned that under Blanch, the administration could go ahead with this proposed anti-weaponization fund, even though Blanch has issued an order terminating the fund. Birthright citizenship. President Trump has signed an executive order curbing it. White House Deputy Chief of Staff Stephen Miller says a second executive order tackles birth tourism.
4: The idea that people come here, pretend to be a tourist, pretend to be a visitor, saying they want to go to Disneyland, they want to go visit a monument or go to a national park, but the real reason they're here is to have a child, to make that child an automatic citizen, leave our country, and then have a U.S. citizen child. It gives them access under this broken system to welfare benefits, ultimately to the voting booth, and all the other rights and privileges that belong solely to Americans. So that practice of birth tourism is, as of the signing of this order, hereby banned.
3: Both executive orders are in response to a Supreme Court ruling that the president describes as unfortunate. It's been a deadly school shooting near Bangkok, Thailand.
5: A witness told reporters students at the Debsirin Monthaburi school hid inside a classroom while they heard gunshots from another building before police officers cleared a way for them to leave. About an hour after the shooting, people stood outside the school comforting one another, and police and first responders walked around inside the school. Deputy Interior Minister Polapi Suwinchi has told reporters five teachers died and that the shooter killed his two grandparents at home before going to the school. The minister also said the shooter had died at the hospital. I'm Charles Dillavest.
3: On Wall Street, the Dow futures are up 74 points. NASDAQ futures 165 points higher. More on these stories at townhall.com.
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11: Your Southwest Florida forecast for your Friday afternoon, partly to mostly cloudy skies. Some intense showers possible late in the afternoon. Today's high 92. Most of the same Saturday and Sunday, showers in the afternoon and the high near 93.
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1: News this hour from Town Hall, Thomas Thomason. Another Senate Republican says she'll oppose Todd Blanche's nomination as Attorney General. Senator Lisa Murkowski says she's concerned that under Blanche, the administration could go ahead with this proposed anti-weaponization fund, even though Blanche has issued an order terminating the fund. Birthright citizenship. President Trump has signed an executive order curbing it. White House Deputy Chief of Staff Stephen Miller says a second executive order tackles birth tourism.
2: The idea that people come here pretending to be a tourist, pretending to be a visitor, saying they want to go to Disneyland, they want to go visit a monument or go to a national park, but the real reason they're here is to have a child, to make that child an automatic citizen, leave our country.

0: About an hour after the shooting, people stood outside the school comforting one another, and police and first responders walked around inside the school. Deputy Interior Minister Polapi Suwinchi has told reporters five teachers died and that the shooter killed his two grandparents at home before going to the school. The minister also said the shooter had died at the hospital. I'm Charles Dillavesque.
1: On Wall Street, the Dow futures are up 74 points. NASDAQ futures 165 points higher. More on these stories at townhall.com.
2: This is the Bloomberg Money Minute. Job cuts are coming to Etsy. The online marketplace is laying off 12% of its workforce as part of a restructuring plan. That's about 220 employees, and most of the workers affected are concentrated in its product and engineering group. Shares took a tumble yesterday after Etsy's forecast failed to impress investors. Checking on the markets, all eyes are on the Middle East. A flare-up in geopolitical risks weighed on stocks yesterday. The Dow dropped 464 points, while the S&P 500 fell 0.2%. This morning, President Trump says negotiations over the Strait of Hormuz are going strong. Stock futures are seeing gains. And Under Armour is feeling the squeeze from the challenging consumer environment. The athletic brand cut its sales outlook, saying demand is slowing around the globe. Under Armour has been cutting back on products and discounts, but also dealing with added pressure from tariffs and the end of its partnership with NBA star Stephen Curry. Shares are falling in the early trade. Courtney Dunhope, Bloomberg Radio.
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4: Your Southwest Florida forecast for your Friday afternoon, partly to mostly cloudy skies. Some intense showers possible late in the afternoon. Today's high 92. Most of the same Saturday and Sunday showers in the afternoon and the high near 93.
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0: Thanks for spending time with us. Welcome into Friday. It is time now for the Mic Drop with this morning's Mike Gavin.
1: Good morning. Well, if you're about to head out on vacation and are worried about someone breaking into your bags, then this video won't do much to ease your anxiety. A New York man showed how simple it is to break into luggage. Apparently, all you need is a pen. In a TikTok video that's gone viral, the man bypasses the luggage lock entirely and just uses the tip of a pen to pry open the teeth of a zipper. This gives you easy access to all of the suitcase's contents, and then all you have to do is rerun the zipper to close it back up with no evidence of tampering. The clip's been watched over 20,000 times, with some commenters thanking the user, though we're not sure if that's for pointing out the flaw in our suitcases or for showing us an easy-peasy way to break into someone's bag.
0: Yeah, that's a little unsettling.
1: A lot of people said thank you. Like, yeah. Thank you very much.
0: Yeah, thanks.
1: Yeah, but they didn't really say what they were doing with that information later.
0: Literally just jam that pen between the zipper teeth.
1: It could
0: popped
1: have been,
0: open,
1: then
0: he sort of raked it right down the line, and all the teeth parted, and right access to the suitcase.
1: Couldn't have been any easier, right? I mean, why didn't we think of this sooner? Why didn't, I guess, the thieves think of this sooner? Or why didn't we realize earlier that we can't really have luggage with zippers, because this could happen to anybody at any time?
0: Yeah, not for nothing, too, those locks you put on your luggage, it looks like really like a strong pair of scissors might snip that thing if you really needed access to it.
1: Somebody joked that was the kind of lock they put on their diary when they were a little girl.
0: Yeah.
1: And they're not far off, probably.
0: I would agree.
1: And the next time you get a big order of nuggets, make sure you do a head count. Another TikToker has gone viral after finding out that she was being shortchanged by Chick-fil-A. In the video, the woman named Emma shows off a 30-piece box of nuggets she'd purchased and starts to count. The tally, only 27 nuggets in that 30-count order, prompting Emma to drop a few F-bombs and call Chick-fil-A liars. She says she was inspired to do this after seeing another TikTok user find out that their 50-count KFC popcorn chicken order contained only 35 pieces. The clip's been watched over 500,000 times. Commenters were understandably irate, calling it false advertising, dishonest, and straight-up criminal.
0: Jeez.
1: Yeah, I'm concerned now, because I have, within the last month, I have gotten a 30-piece Chick-fil-A, and I did not count how many were there, but I've gotten that 30-piece. One thing I did realize is that, weirdly, and normally when you go anywhere, when you buy in bulk, you do get a better deal, but it seems like at Chick-fil-A, at least the one that I go to, buying them separately, like an 8 or 10-piece or whatever it is separately, you actually get a better deal than if you buy the 30-piece per nugget, the per-nugget price.
0: Really?
1: I realized this after I did it, after I bought it. Yeah. I realized, you know, how much money I paid for this 30-piece, and then realized that I could have done better just buying like a couple of whatever they are, 12 pieces or whatever the on a per piece basis.
0: Wow.
1: So that's weird. And also, I probably only got 25 nuggets and didn't realize it.
0: Well, listen, I think you've opened the door on some new research, and that's the PNP, the per nugget price.
1: Uh-huh.
0: I like that.
1: Yes, that I can get behind.
0: You never trust these videos, too, like whether or not she had, you know, or not her necessarily, but anybody plucked out three nuggets then did the count.
1: We don't know for sure, but I also wouldn't put it past them to shortchange us.
0: Maybe three of the 27 nuggets were just bloated, so it met like a certain certain weight, you know, criteria.
1: Sort of, we don't go by weight here.
0: 13 minutes in front of the hour.
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8: Your Southwest Florida forecast for your Friday afternoon, partly to mostly cloudy skies. Some intense showers possible late in the afternoon. Today's high 92. Most of the same Saturday and Sunday, showers in the afternoon and the high near 93.
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0: taking the day's information and helping you make sense of it all. 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
1: Glad you're with us. Three simple characteristics in middle age likely to play a major role in cognitive health, keeping your brain sharp as you age. A new study finds people who check these boxes lived about 30 years without dementia, compared to 17 years for people who didn't. The researchers found that people who avoided smoking, high blood pressure, and diabetes had nearly 13 more years without developing dementia than those who did have these three risk factors. 8 minutes now in front of the hour on This Morning. Once again, here's Nicole Murray.
0: And now, the three big things you need to know. Number one.
2: President Trump has signed two executive orders targeting birthright citizenship and birth tourism, saying his administration is taking a new approach after the Supreme Court rejected a similar move earlier this year.
3: People are building businesses around it. From wealthy people are building businesses around birthright citizenship. That's not the way it's supposed to work. It's a disgrace. They're buying their way in.
2: Trump's earlier executive order aimed to limit automatic birthright citizenship under the 14th Amendment.
0: Number two.
2: A Republican-led Senate committee has voted to hold Dr. Anthony Fauci in contempt of Congress for refusing to answer lawmakers' questions about his handling of the COVID-19 pandemic. Committee Chairman Rand Paul of Kentucky, who is asking for the Justice Department to prosecute Fauci.
4: Dr. Fauci faced no risk of federal prosecution. All he had to do was tell the truth. More than 100 times, though, he refused.
0: Number three.
2: The remains of two people have been found in an Arizona backyard as police search for a missing father and mother whose son is believed to have fled the country. Avondale officer Daniel Benadidez asking for the public's help locating 27-year-old Matthew Flores.
5: If they know anything about him and his activity over the past few days, please give us a call and let us know. I can't give you specifics on where to look in the world. All I can say is that he fled the country.
2: The human remains have not yet been identified. Firefighters continue to battle wildfires in eastern Washington state. Spokane County Sheriff John Knowles.
6: There is a massive amount of work going on by our fire crews, not only making sure we're getting hot spots out and preventing this fire from spreading, but it is only safe for our fire crews to go in there and do assessments.
2: One suspect accused of starting the largest of three fires has been arrested and charged with arson. Kentucky Senator Mitch McConnell has been discharged from a rehabilitation center nearly 2 months after a fall. It's not clear when he will return to Capitol Hill. Feel like you're getting up there? This may help. Oprah Winfrey recently said in a podcast interview that life does not start until the age of 44, because that is when people finally stop trying to please others.
1: 44?
2: Yes.
1: Yeah. I always associate seniors like, you know, with having no filter anymore.
2: Yes, yes.
1: But that 44 is a lot younger than I would have guessed.
2: Do you feel like, I don't know, life has started for you yet?
1: Or? Oh, yeah. Oh, yeah. I'm at the peak of my life for sure. I'm absolutely prime.
2: You look prime.
1: Okay, maybe not so much. 6 minutes now in front of the hour.
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0: some investors the impression the Fed could be a little more tempted to cut interest rates, or at least not to raise them. Watch for a new weird-looking device from OpenAI next year. Sources say its first consumer device looks like a donut and will probably set you back about $300. It's a smart speaker designed to be easy to carry around. 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

0: 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We hope you'll soon be sharing your story with us, too. Want to do something meaningful with lasting impact during this 250th anniversary of America? Take less than 10 minutes and read the Declaration of Independence. My friends at Americans for Prosperity have launched the Declaration Project, a nationwide effort to help Americans rediscover the principles that made this country exceptional. Dignity, freedom, opportunity, self-governance. The Declaration tells us that all men are created equal, our rights come from our Creator, and government derives its just powers from the consent of the governed. These truths aren't just museum pieces. They're the foundation of American liberty. This July, read the Declaration aloud with your friends and family, at your cookout, on the porch, on the beach. 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
4: Breaking news this hour from Town Hall. Amit Thomason. America's red-hot job market cooled considerably in July.
5: Labor Department says employers cut 23,000 jobs last month, and the unemployment rate dropped slightly to 4.1%. The lower-than-expected reading comes after what had appeared to be a surge in job creation earlier in the year, born out of optimism around tax cuts, a respite from new tariffs, easing interest rates, and lower inflation. But those numbers were already revised down from 103,000 jobs total. Since then, costs have jumped since oil shipments from the Persian Gulf remain stalled, while the Trump administration has renewed its battle against imports. Bernie Bennett in Washington.
6: President Trump has signed a couple of executive orders aimed at reining in birthright citizenship and birth tourism. President says the nation's highest court left him with no choice but to take this action.
7: We had a very unfortunate decision in the Supreme Court concerning birthright. It was close, but a very, very unfortunate decision. So we're making adjustments because it's very unfair.
6: A New Mexico court ordering Instagram and Facebook parent Meta to pay $567 million to address the harm its platforms inflict on young people. Meta disagrees and vows to appeal. It is a scientific breakthrough that's fraught with the possibility for good and otherwise. Researchers say they have managed to design new viruses using artificial intelligence. It's hoped this could lead to new drugs, more effective treatments. The downside, possibility of new, deadlier bioweapons. At least five people dead, several others wounded. A shooting at a high school near Bangkok. Police in Thailand say the student gunman took his own life. On Wall Street this hour, stocks trading higher. The Dow is up about 100 points. On the NASDAQ Composite Index is ahead 211. And the S&P is up 27 points. More on these stories at townhall.com.
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6: An East African country says it's on board with the Mideast peacekeeping plan.
11: Uganda's parliament has approved sending troops to Gaza as part of an international stabilization force proposed by President Donald Trump's Board of Peace in February. Morocco also has pledged to send troops to Gaza. The force would be led by U.S. Major General Jasper Jeffers, who in May said that the force of about 20,000 would ensure future prosperity and enduring peace after the Israel-Hamas war. Last week, Trump announced a deal for Hamas to disarm and for Israel to pull its forces from Gaza. Once Israeli forces have left, then the International Stabilization Force would come in. I'm Donna Water.
6: Water levels on Europe's famed Danube River have dropped so low because of the drought that World War II German battleships are coming into view. The Danube's record levels also forcing power plants to the brink of shutdown. News and analysis at Town Hall.
12: Hey, it's Drew Steele. 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
1: Okay, it was just announced that outgoing Louisiana Senator Bill Cassidy, who hates Trump, is going to announce his decision, his pivotal decision, about Todd Blanche as Attorney General in 20 minutes. So this hour, we should find out. And of course, if he's a no, Todd Blanche is essentially dead in the water, thanks to Lisa Murkowski. And there is no way Cassidy is going to support Trump's AG pick. Trump, of course, they primaried him. Cassidy's out. He's like the Tom Tillis of Louisiana. These are lame duck, bitter. John Cornyn's another one. They were primaried because they didn't listen to their constituents. And they decided to go rogue because they hate Trump. And we all know what Trump derangement syndrome does to people. It is inconceivable, to me anyway, that Bill Cassidy is going to support Todd Blanche. He hates Trump. Every chance he gets, he attacks Trump over the way Trump is conducting his presidency. And that is a mutual feeling. Trump endorsed Julia Letlow, and bye-bye Bill Cassidy. So this is what we're stuck with. We'll find out. Boy, would I love to be pleasantly surprised. It's going to be a busy breaking news hour, because after we find out about Todd Blanche, then we'll talk to Congressman Ralph Norman, who seems to be neck and neck in the polls with Darlene Graham Nordone, the Trump endorsed replacement to Lindsey Graham. Jeff's in Illinois. Hey, Jeff, you're on the Mike Gallagher Show. How are you, sir?
2: Good afternoon. Good morning. Real quick.
1: Good evening.
2: It's not Jeff in Illinois anymore. It's Jeff in Plano, Texas. You and I spoke, believe it or not, 10 years ago when the Cubs were going to the World Series.
1: Wow.
2: And I jumped off that sinking ship, and my wife and kids, and we've moved down here to Plano, Texas, and we're loving it.
1: How much do you love Plano? Plano's a great place to live. Congratulations, Jeff. Good for you. I'm happy
2: for
1: you.
2: Thank you. Just got voted the second safest city in the country.
1: I know. It's a great town. Plano's a great city. And look at your story. Similar to so many others, Jeff, you fled the sinking ship of Chicagoland. You said, I'm sorry, can't do it anymore. Just like so many people are fleeing New York, fleeing these Democrat-run cities. You and your family said, enough is enough.
2: Yes, sir. Yes, sir.
1: Okay.
2: I was telling your call screener, no, you're under time. I was telling your call screener that everything that's going on with the Senate and these people, that Murkowski, who's, we know she is awful, rhino, but it's almost akin to a mother getting back at the father by telling the kid that he can't play Little League. And the kid in this scenario is the United States. Mm-hmm. So what's good for the kid, learning, playing baseball and everything else like that. But just to get back at the father, the mom's not going to sign the waiver so the kid can play ball.
1: It's a great analogy. It's a great analogy, because often in contentious divorces, the kids are the last thing that either of the parents care about. It's like the last thing that's concerned, sir, is what's the best interest, what's in the best interest of the child. Well, it's the same with Lisa Murkowski or any of these other rhinos. They don't care about the citizens of the United States. They really don't. They don't care about the country. They are. Absolutely, they're egomaniacs. They are people who are so narcissistic that all they care about is their own little temper tantrums and getting their way, and enacting their revenge if they're mad at somebody like Donald Trump or the MAGA movement. And remember, as I've said for years, they don't hate him. They hate us. They hate anybody who supports an America First agenda. They hate anybody who wants a secure border and support for law enforcement and appreciation for the military. That's all that it's about. It's shocking. We're going to find out. We're minutes away from seeing if Senator Bill Cassidy, the lame duck Louisiana senator, will support or reject Todd Blanche to be Attorney General. 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

0: jobs fell. The report could encourage the Fed to delay interest rate increases as officials weigh inflation against risk to employment. Sweetgreen shares under serious pressure. The company now expects full-year sales at established restaurants to plunge as much as 8% this year. The problem coming just as the chain was trying to win over diners with cheaper options, including wraps, and has also reduced the number of restaurant openings. And a new Gallup survey shows about 1 in 5 Americans who sought financial guidance in the past year used artificial intelligence, but fewer than 3 in 10 adults overall have any confidence in it. Denise Pellegrini, Bloomberg Radio.
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5: Religious liberty and rights in general were under attack. 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
5: The radical left has lost its mind. 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Election Day is August 18th. 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

0: get the nicest email. There's a live shot, incidentally, of Southlake, Texas, where I used to live back in the day with my Denise and the kids. Beautiful community. I think I saw read somewhere the history of Southlake. It's a Dallas suburb, and it was built largely on the back of American Airlines because all the pilots and people who worked at American, who worked at the DFW airport, kind of built and flourished in a community that popped up from the success of American at DFW. Anywhere, that's on the Salem News Channel camera network, and we appreciate you watching SNC.TV. It's odd to get people to say hi to me more and more lately who are watching this not brand new, but relatively new 24/7 platform. We got great things going underway right now, like this Freedom Project, and we're going to be honoring Charlie Kirk in the month of September, and some very special things that we have underway for you at Salem News Channel, SNC.TV. Here's a text from Anderson, South Carolina. If Lindsay's little sister doesn't show up to a real debate with Ralph Norman one-on-one, they should put a sock puppet with its mouth sewed shut in a chair on the stage to replace her. And incidentally, I got a funny email from somebody who said, Mike, your reaction to Bill Cassidy shockingly voting yes to confirm Todd Blanche is one of the funniest bits of radio I've ever heard. What I said, of course, I was predicting that he was going to vote no. And then when he voted yes, and I was shocked. I mean, I could have fallen. Tracy gave me a thumbs up from the other room. I could see her through the glass, and we were waiting for Cassidy's vote. And I said, there's just no way. He hates Trump. Trump hates him. The voters of Louisiana primaried him. Trump endorsed Julia Letlow. Cassidy's just another Lisa Murkowski. He's just another rhino. He's another Tom Tillis. Another John Cornyn. These are people who are bitter and angry on the going out the door, being fired by the constituents. There's no way, I said, he would vote yes for Todd Blanche. And then he voted yes for Todd Blanche. And I immediately said, have I ever told you how much I like this Bill Cassidy guy? He's a towering figure of the Senate. Just a stalwart of common sense. Yeah, you know, but all kidding aside, it's like Susan Collins. Somebody said, well, why do you give her a pass lately? Well, she's voting for the Save America Act if she gets the chance. When even these rhinos kind of surprise us and make a good decision, we got to give credit where credit is due. That's my motto.
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1: Southwest Florida is MAGA country. That's why we need the original Trump conservative, Chris Collins. Chris Collins is a successful businessman who brought jobs back to America, an America First warrior who was the first member of Congress to endorse President Trump, and a conservative leader who will never back down from rhinos and socialist Democrats. In Congress, Chris Collins voted with President Trump 100% of the time. 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On August 18th, vote for the original Trump conservative, Chris Collins.
3: I'm Chris Collins, and I approve this message.
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10: This is a Bloomberg Money Minute. It was a dismal July jobs report. U.S. employers lost 23,000 jobs last month, and the numbers that were reported for May and June were revised sharply lower by a combined 103,000 workers. And with so many people giving up on looking for a job, the unemployment rate declined 4.5%.

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13: News this hour from Town Hall. I'm John Scott. Republican Senator Bill Cassidy of Louisiana says he will vote for Todd Blanche as Attorney General, likely paving the way for him to be confirmed as President Trump's Justice Department head. There was opposition from two other Republican senators, Lisa Murkowski of Alaska and Susan Collins of Maine. Republicans holding a 53-47 Senate majority, but Senator Mitch McConnell of Kentucky not attending Senate sessions, giving the GOP little room to lose senators and still confirm the president's pick. White House Deputy Chief of Staff Stephen Miller says President Trump moving to curb eligibility to birthright citizenship, signing two executive orders after the Supreme Court rejected an earlier attempt.
14: The idea that people come here pretending to be a tourist, pretending to be a visitor, saying they want to go to Disneyland, they want to go visit a monument or go to a national park, but the real reason they're here is to have a child, to make that child an automatic citizen, leave our country, and then have a U.S. citizen child. It gives them access under this broken system to welfare benefits, ultimately to the voting booth, and all the other rights and privileges that belong solely to Americans. So that practice of birth tourism is, as of the signing of this order, hereby banned.
13: The president signing those two executive orders on Thursday. U.S. employers unexpectedly cut 23,000 jobs last month, and the Labor Department revision shaved 103,000 jobs off payrolls in May and June, the unemployment rate dipping to 4.1%. In consumer news, federal officials
5: tracing a multi-state salmonella outbreak to jalapeno peppers from a grower in Sinaloa, Mexico. At least 345 people in 27 states are ill, most cases in Minnesota and Colorado. More from townhall.com.
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5: A report on the latest trade data for China.
15: China has reported that its exports slowed slightly in July from the month before. Customs data shows that China's trade surplus narrowed to $112.5 billion, down from $125.6 billion in June. But exports were up nearly 24% in July from a year earlier, while imports were up 27.5% year-on-year. Exports of high-tech items surged nearly 41%. In January through July from the same period the year before, while shipments of vehicles jumped 55%. I'm Lisa Dwyer.
5: A Gallup survey says U.S. adults using artificial intelligence for financial guidance, about 1 in 5. But fewer than 3 in 10 overall have any real confidence in its expertise. News and analysis at townhall.com.
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0: let me mention a couple of things that are going on in the other content I'm creating on the show. I had a rare treat yesterday. I got to spend a half an hour with Dennis Prager, virtually, of course. And I know that you guys know my connection with Dennis, that I was a Dennis Prager listener long before I got into the news business myself, and I've been in the news business for 18 years. And then now I host the show that was his time slot for decades and decades, and he had this catastrophic injury which has rendered him quadriplegic. But his mind is so sharp, and he is so in tune with what's going on, and he is living, I would say, I don't want to say miserable, that's kind of a cheap word, but he's living a very challenging physical existence, but he's still incredibly sharp, and we need to rely on his wisdom more than ever. And right now, PragerU, it's his birthday, so if you are not a PragerU donor, you should be, but this is a month where they do double the fundraising, so they have a match. So you guys should always donate to PragerU, PragerU.com for that. But I just want to tell you that next week I will be putting out it's about a 35-minute conversation. We cover everything from Iran and Israel to his injury to God to envy versus covetousness to the socialist movement. It's unbelievable. It was just one of those things where I was welling up during various moments of it, and we have a real sincere report. So that's coming up for all of you on the show. I'm excited to do that. So that's why I recommend subscribing to my podcast, Alex Marlow Show, Apple, Spotify, YouTube, Rumble. But we will play significant portions of it on the show as well. But it's nice to get the uninterrupted Dennis. And the thing that is the main takeaway that I said, but I'll say it again, is that his mind is still there. He's still so sharp and clear. The clearest thinker in the game, and we need him right now. So that's coming up as well. Other interesting stuff, I've got a big conversation with Dr. Gorka that's going to be coming out probably also early next week, talking about the White House's revolutionary counter-drone program that they've got going. This is the future of modern warfare, and it's always great to get insight from inside the White House itself. I also had a fascinating conversation earlier in the week with a Democrat strategist named Evan Barker. I don't think she's going to be welcome back in Democrat circles, but she is a book out called Nothing Left that's on the New York Times bestseller list this week from my publisher, Threshold Editions, at Simon & Schuster. And that's a fascinating one for those of you driving around the car over the weekend, because we get into, first of all, how the Democrats lost in 2024 and how they replaced basically catering towards working class values of trying to make things more affordable, good jobs, health care for everyone that's accessible, access to, you know, broadband if you're in rural communities, things like that, and moved entirely to identity, where the entire party was based not on merit or excellence or really making your life better, but was based off of grievance politics and identity politics, and how that had her running for the hills. And her story's fascinating. But she had some real insight into the man named Abdul El Sayed that I thought was super interesting. I pulled a cut from the podcast I want to share. Let's play cut one, please, guys.
1: I think if he wins the general election, he will run for president.
2: And I have the same thing. I see. We're two for two on who's going to run for president.
1: Yeah.
2: Same.
1: Yeah,
2: I totally agree.
1: I guarantee you he will be the progressive front runner. He winning in Michigan. I mean, the thing that makes this election so important is that if he wins Michigan, I mean, progressives finally get to prove their theory of change.
2: Yeah.
1: Because so far, they haven't had the ability to do that. They've only won in places like New York City, right? Or St. Louis, Missouri, deep blue cities. And so if he's able to win a swing state, I mean, it's like game over, really, for the Democratic Party. Like, they are going to have to get in line with the far left agenda.
0: Yeah, that's right. The last part is so important. So first of all, this is exactly what I've heard from Michiganders who I know stay on top of this stuff, is that he's got the eye of the tiger. He wants to run for president. She also says in the interview that she does not think Alexandria Ocasio-Cortez is going to run for president, which is, I also think she's probably right on that too. That's why I said two for two early in the clip. But just think about the stakes here, that what we've got, what we're setting up. And I've got tons of Abdul El Sayed clips I want to play again when we come back from the next break. But what's being set up is the Democrat Party is so historically weak. They cannot stand up to a anti-Israel, anti-Jew, pro-communist movement, because that's where all the energy is. And the energy is winning out over any sort of values. As I noted this week, Abdul El Sayed inventing all these grievances that he's got, saying that he's being discriminated against because he's got a long name. His first name is exactly as long as one of my very white sons. So it's one of these things where he will come up with ways to portray himself as a victim, but he's also more charismatic. He's more fun, and he went up against a Looney Tune character named Haley Stevens, and I've got a cut from her being increasingly Looney Tunes. But here's the thing to track, and we'll get into this on the other side of the break. The Democrat establishment is going to have to embrace the most radical people in American political life, or else they have no chance of winning, which means they're going to be embracing some of the worst ideas we've ever encountered on the national stage in America. More on that when we return. This is the Alex Marlow Show, and we'll be right back.
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13: This is a Bloomberg Money Minute. The U.S. labor market may be a lot weaker than previously thought. 23,000 jobs were lost in July. 80,000 ads were forecast. And the number reported in May and June revised sharply lower by a combined 103,000 workers. That weak data, though, is easing pressures on the Federal Reserve, which was expected to raise rates next month to damp down inflation. But it's got stocks a little higher right now. The Dow up just about 0.1%. The tech-heavy NASDAQ 1.25% higher. The S&P up 0.5%. And oil is rising, now above $78 a barrel. Shares of the salad chain Sweetgreen's down about 10%, slashing its full-year forecast. It's saying that Cyclospora outbreak linked to lettuce at Taco Bell scared a ton of people away from eating salads. And shares of Instacart's parent company, MapleBear, are soaring up 12% right now after posting strong earnings for last quarter on a ton of food deliveries. Tom Busby, Bloomberg Radio.
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4: We have breaking news out of Washington today. Todd Blanche's nomination for Attorney General hangs in the balance. And so does construction of the White House ballroom. There is news on both. And we'll bring you the latest in just a moment. Tennesseans went to the polls last night in their state's primary, and there was a surprise loser. Who was it? We'll tell you. And President Trump tries again to curtail birthright citizenship. He has 2 new executive orders, and we have the details of that as well. Today is Friday, August the 7th. I'm Scott Jennings, broadcasting for Salem, and we're coming to you from Louisville, Kentucky. On this day in 2007, baseball history changed with one swing of the bat. Barry Bonds stepped into the plate in San Francisco against Washington Nationals pitcher Mike Bassett. The count went full, and then this, cut 4.
5: 3 balls and 2 strikes. The overshift is on, and Bassett deals. And Bonds hits one high. Hits it

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2: 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If the leftists haven't had enough yet, there's more. 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
4: It's Friday, August the 7th, Common Sense for the American People. 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Although, I will be heading up to Washington this weekend if you're at the Young Americas Foundation. I'll be delivering the big speech Saturday night in Washington, D.C. We'll look forward to doing that. But it is Friday afternoon, and it is 22 minutes past the hour. And you know what that means, Hollywood Sean. It's time for the Relief Factor Pain of the Week.
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4: All right. This week's Relief Factor Pain of the Week comes to us from the great state of Wisconsin, where Democrats are apparently looking at everything that has gone wrong for their party over the last few years and saying, you know what? We just haven't quite gone far enough. I want you to meet Francesca Hong, state legislator, chef, Democratic socialist, and currently leading in the race to become the Democratic nominee for governor of Wisconsin. And boy, does Francesca have a record. Back in 2020, she declared, I support defunding the police as a first step towards abolishing the police. She said police exist to, quote, uphold white supremacy. She supports abolishing ICE. She talks about abolishing prisons. She's called for abolishing the United States Senate, which, frankly, you're running for governor of Wisconsin, seems a little ambitious to me, but she's got big dreams and big plans for her country. So, police gone, immigration control gone, prisons gone, Senate gone. But don't worry, there's more. She also said that she hated Thanksgiving so much, in fact, that it should be canceled. Let's hear that in Cut 11.
6: Thanksgiving is also a time that's incredibly painful for many people in our community.
4: Painful. I mean, I'm going to be honest. I was talking about this with some people. There are people out there that have to spend Thanksgiving with people that, yeah, it is painful for them. I don't think that's what she means, however. But she got a lot of flack for saying she wanted to cancel Thanksgiving. Now, after that criticism came in, she says, you know what? I actually love Thanksgiving. Cut 13.
7: My favorite holiday is Thanksgiving. Because I
8: love it.
7: Yep. I don't want to cancel it. I actually love it.
4: Okay, we went from hating and canceling Thanksgiving to, you know what? I love Thanksgiving. I'll let you decide in which case she's letting out her true feelings. It is amazing what running statewide in Wisconsin can do for your appreciation of pumpkin pie, I guess. She's doing the same thing on policing, however. She said that defunding the police was the first step towards abolishing the police. Now she says, oh no, quote, I'm serious about public safety. Well, congratulations. So we're about 98% of everybody in America. This woman is a socialist. Hong. She's running as a socialist. You would think that the most famous socialist in America right now would be thrilled. Hey, we got a socialist running for governor with a chance to win in Wisconsin. I'm happy. But no. That's actually not the case. Bernie Sanders, was asked about endorsing this woman this week, and he said, basically, I don't know enough about the race to get involved. Do you know how crazy you have to be for Bernie Sanders to back away from endorsing you if you are expressing his socialist views? How far left off the reservation do you have to wander before Bernie Sanders pretends he's never heard of Wisconsin? It's like getting kicked off of Willie Nelson's concert bus tour for smelling like marijuana. I mean, Francesca Hong, the perfect avatar for the Democratic Party's problem right now. They said crazy things when they thought crazy things were fashionable. And they said them because they believe it. Defund the police, abolish ICE, cancel Thanksgiving. Now that voters are paying attention and we've all come to our senses again, suddenly everybody wants to run away from their true feelings and say, no, I just care about affordability. I don't necessarily want you to get murdered in the streets, they say. You know, the great thing about the internet is that it keeps receipts. And this week, Francesca Hong is learning a painful lesson. You can delete the tweets, but you cannot delete the crazy. And that is why, Francesca Hong, you are the Relief Factor Pain of the Week.
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12: This is a Bloomberg Money Minute. Stocks are gaining. That's as investors bet the jobs report out today, indicating a weakening job market may indicate the Fed could back off on any interest rate increases some Fed officials might have been thinking of. On the other hand, earlier today, Bank of America strategists warned investor bullishness has become so extreme it is time to start cutting exposure to risky assets. Volkswagen majority owner urging the carmaker to move quickly on cutting costs and excess capacity to tackle slide in competitiveness. The CEO has been eyeing slashing annual production capacity in Europe and making sweeping cuts to model and equipment variants. And FIFA is looking to keep that lucrative World Cup hydration break in the next media deal. The controversial three-minute break were big moneymakers for Fox. FIFA also exploring selling U.S. media rights for the next two World Cups together, which would keep the hydration breaks that boosted ad revenue. Denise Pellegrini, Bloomberg Radio.
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4: Friday, August the 7th, home stretch of the week that was. And to go over it all, we'll engage in our traditional Friday punditry. Our pundit of the week this week is Siraj Hashmi, who is, I think, one of the funnier guys on the internet. Long history of expertly trolling the left, and occasionally some on the right, all part of his job as the senior media strategist, senior digital strategist, digital media strategist, now that I butchered that, at Town Hall News. Making his inaugural appearance on the Scott Jennings Show, Siraj Hashmi. Siraj, welcome in here. Thanks for doing this with us.
17: Thank you so much for having me, brother.
4: Yeah, this is great. You know, I should tell the audience, we don't really know each other. I know you from the internet, and I am constantly chuckling at your insights and takes and observations.

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2: Leftist arguments with truth and common sense. They hate that. 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
11: All right, we'll wrap up the week here. Our pundit of the week, Siraj Hashmi, the senior digital media strategist for Town Hall, a great website you should visit for interesting content. Siraj, I got to do this story. I did a little WNBA before I went on my vacation. Now I'm back, and I see the WNBA is even crazier than it was before I left. There's a player named Gabby Williams. She plays for the Golden State Valkyries. Pretty good, 14.7 points a game this season. And she says she wants to play against dudes. Let's hear Gabby Williams. Cut 8.
0: I would welcome a trans athlete on my team or against my team anytime. I don't think it's a problem in the world.
11: Okay, so Gabby says she wants to play against dudes. Well, there is, as luck would have it, a dude who's willing to do this. You may have heard of him. His name is Enes Kanter, or Enes Freedom. I guess he changed his name. Former NBA player. He's like 7 feet tall. Today, he declared for the WNBA draft. Cut 16.
12: After careful consideration and reviewing the current eligibility guidelines, I am officially declaring myself a WNBA prospect. If simply declaring who you are is all that's required, then I meet every single requirement necessary to compete in the WNBA. My team and I have carefully examined the WNBA's eligibility criteria and governing framework surrounding self-identification and inclusion. Based on the current guidelines, I can and am officially declaring my eligibility for the upcoming WNBA draft in May 2027. I am definitely not here to mock, make fun of, or disrespect any community or personal choices. I am simply asking that the current rules be applied equally to everyone. The rules that represent the very values many WNBA players and coaches have publicly advocated for. My team and I are prepared to ensure these guidelines are applied equally, consistently, and without exception. And I look forward to the WNBA honoring its stated principles. See you at training camp.
11: What do you think, Siraj? Should somebody in the WNBA draft Enes Freedom? I mean, it would give them... Well, I would say you would have games that were like literally like 200 to nothing if they had one dude on the team. That's what would happen. What do you think? I think somebody should do it. You tell me.
13: I recall Donald Trump saying back in 2022 that if he were to buy a WNBA team, he would ask LeBron James if he had any interest in becoming a woman. And it's just... You know, and it's freedom. And don't underestimate the sort of the tact and sort of the determination of someone who's willing to change their last name. That takes a lot of work, right? So someone who went from Enes Kanter, Enes Freedom, that's a big deal. And also, you know, as a Celtics fan, he played fairly well for the Celtics in the short stint that he was there. But I will say this. He has been one of the more impressive members of the NBA post-NBA career, considering how he's actually trying to make a change in our society. And he brings up a valuable point. He's not actually in it to mock anyone, but he does want to make sure that the WNBA is adhering to the rules that they put forward. And if the rules that they put forward has a massive loophole that allows men to join their sport, then I don't see why anyone shouldn't be exploiting that. And if he's doing it with all sincerity, my hat's off to him.
11: Well, there's been coaches. There's that one coach who wore a shirt saying, you know, that she wanted to be inclusive of anybody who wanted to play in the WNBA. You've got numerous players saying, absolutely, let's have some of these dudes come into the league. I think there's going to be a groundswell of support for Enes Freedom. You know, we know him here in Kentucky a little bit. He tried to play for the University of Kentucky Wildcats. And the NCAA like kind of screwed him out of it, and he never got to play for Kentucky, which was very sad because he was sort of a heralded recruit for the Cats at the time. But anyway, crazy. The WNBA every week gets crazier and crazier. All right, we got about a minute left, Siraj. We got to do our winners and losers. I'll give you the honor. Who is the winner of the week in American politics?
13: Mike Rogers, a Republican Senate nominee from Michigan. He has the opportunity to become the first Republican elected for the U.S. Senate seat in Michigan since 1994, that's 32 years. And he's been gifted basically a silver platter with Abdul al-Sayed, who has just so many receipts out there, so many clips of him saying how much he hates this, that, and the third about Michigan, how much he cares about things that have nothing to do with Michigan. And the simplest ploy that he has to go is Mike Rogers is for Michigan. Abdul al-Sayed is for Palestine. Mike Rogers is for you. That's all he has to do.
11: Yeah, he had a great week. Overall, the socialist march in Michigan may turn a purple state a little more red here in 26. I'm going to give you my loser, and it's in the same bucket, Chuck Schumer. He and the establishment wanted Haley Stevens. They got Abdul El-Sayed. He then says, okay, I'll be for Abdul El-Sayed, who then immediately endorses, like, Chris Van Hollen for Majority Leader. Chuck Schumer had a rough week. Siraj Hashmi from Town Hall, you've been a great pundit. You're a great audience. Have a great weekend, and we'll see you Monday. Thanks for listening. You know, we hear a lot these days about conviction, but real conviction isn't measured by what you say when it's easy. It is measured by what you're willing to do when your beliefs are tested. And that's what makes Charlie Kirk, American Martyr, worth watching. Oh, our friend Charlie. At its heart, this is not a political story. It is the story of a man whose Christian faith shaped his character, guided his decisions, and gave him the courage to stand firm in the face of opposition. Charlie understood that faith isn't something that we practice for an hour on Sunday and then leave it behind. It's meant to influence how we live, how we lead, and how we serve others every day. Charlie's story challenges each of us to consider the legacy that we're building through our own faithfulness and whether we are willing to live boldly for Christ when it matters most. Go to angel.com/SJ. Do it today. Become an Angel Guild member. And when you do, you can watch Charlie Kirk, American Martyr, and help bring more stories of faith, courage, and conviction to audiences around the world.
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24: From the Zoom Tan Studios in Naples, go from pale to perfect in minutes. 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
25: Hello, I'm John Scott. Republican Senator Lisa Murkowski says she will oppose Todd Blanche's nomination as Attorney General, narrowing the confirmation path for President Trump's pick to lead the Justice Department.
26: The Alaska senator said in a statement that she's concerned that President Trump's administration could proceed with its proposed fund to compensate protesters who participated in the January 6, 2021 riot at the U.S. Capitol, even though Blanche has pledged to shelve the idea. Murkowski said Friday the Senate has leverage over the fund that President Trump wants only because Blanche's nomination is pending. Murkowski says that leverage could be gone if Blanche is confirmed. Bernie Bennett in Washington.
25: But Republican Senator Bill Cassidy of Louisiana says he will vote for Blanche as Attorney General, likely paving the way for him to be confirmed as the next Attorney General. New executive orders targeting birth tourism and citizenship rules.
27: President Trump signed executive orders limiting automatic citizenship in specific cases after a Supreme Court decision blocked a broader effort.
28: We had a very unfortunate decision in the Supreme Court concerning birthright. It was close, but a very, very unfortunate decision. So we're making adjustments because it's very unfair.
27: The orders target birth tourism, certain foreign diplomats, and members of designated terrorist groups. Willie Nelson, The White House.
25: Senate passing a punishing Russian sanctions bill that was a top priority for the late Senator Lindsey Graham. Passage of the bill signals renewed bipartisan support for Ukraine as the war drags on. The legislation would penalize countries that continue to buy Russian oil, gas, and other exports. The legislation allows the president to impose tariffs on the world's top five purchasers of Russian oil or natural gas. That includes China and India. The package will next go to the House. More on these stories from townhall.com.
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25: An appeals court has ruled that President Trump must seek approval from Congress to build his proposed White House ballroom. The administration expected to appeal to the U.S. Supreme Court. Meta says its AI model hacked another company.
3: Meta said that one of its artificial intelligence models accessed the internet on its own and hacked another company, the latest in a series of disclosures about AI models going rogue. In recent weeks, OpenAI and Anthropic have also described instances of AI models going beyond human instructions to access the web and find ways around other companies' digital security. Meta said in a statement that a misconfiguration during cybersecurity testing by a regular and independent company hired by Meta inadvertently allowed one of its models to access the internet. The disclosure has added to worries about AI models acting autonomously. Keith Peters reporting.
25: News and analysis at townhall.com.
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5: A strong America requires strong leadership. Lincoln's strength held the Union together. 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Asghar, a devout Christian who fled persecution in the Middle East. Asghar, a United States Marine defending American freedom. 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The only Collier County resident in this race, Trump conservative Casey Asghar for Congress.
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0: My name is Drew Steele, Big D over there on the other side of the glass, and he is in the breaking newsroom, and you hanging out with us at FL Voice News on YouTube, Rumble X, Facebook, and Instagram. 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
2: Friday Luya to you.
0: I don't know if it's going to be big enough. Yeah, we did. We did make it. Well, hold on a second. It's not over yet. We just started, so hold on. Coming up, we're going to talk about the president sitting with Punch Bowl News, and they were talking about all things going on with Save America Act and some of the other things that are happening. And I got to be honest with you, the guy that was interviewing him, I'm not really sure I like this guy. I just have to be honest. I don't like the way he was talking to the president. It's a little weird. So we're going to get to that. Plus, Hillary Clinton's in the news. Hillary Clinton has some thoughts as to what she thinks Democrats should do if they were to regain power in Congress and maybe even the White House. Now, I just want to say this to be perfectly clear and blunt. The DSA does not like you. Like, if you think for one second, I know Hillary has a lot of things to say on the mainstream media outlets and
7: fake news
0: and stuff like that. But realize something. The Democrat Socialist America look at Hillary Clinton and they go, Hillary who? Like, they don't care about you. They don't even want to know what you think. You're so old school to them. Is that a good way to put it, D? Like, she's old school, right?
2: She's news of the past.
0: She's news of the past. I like old school. I don't know. Anyway, so we're going to get to all of that coming up in just a bit. But first, we got very important races that are going on here in the state of Florida. One of them in particular has to be the one out of CD7. That is the one, the seat that is currently held by Congressman Corey Mills. And if you've been keeping track of the race, it's been very feisty, testy, contentious. I don't know how you want to put it, because of a lot of things that have been coming up with regard to Congressman Corey Mills' past. And so one of those things has to do with a granted domestic violence injunction against him by Lindsey Langston, who is joining us right now on Florida's Voice to talk about this. First of all, it's good to see you. How are you today?
8: I'm great. Thank you so much for having us.
0: Well, I appreciate you being here. And for those that haven't followed the case, maybe you can explain a little bit about why you sought the domestic violence injunction against Congressman Corey Mills in the first place.
8: Yes, so in February of 2025, I was made aware of a domestic disturbance in D.C. With another woman, to which I then ended the relationship with Congressman Corey Mills. I do want to back up and say that throughout the duration of our relationship, from our very first date, he told me that he and his wife had separated in 2019 and that their divorce was finalized in, I believe, May of 2024. So I had then moved in with the congressman, like a normal relationship progresses. He had met my family. We had talked about engagement, marriage. I moved in and I was made aware while I was at his New Smyrna Beach residence that he had been in a domestic disturbance and assault of a female who he was also residing with in Washington, D.C. From that moment on, there was no longer a relationship. There was no unwinding of anything. I moved back home to Columbia County and tried to end the relationship, to which he persisted. I blocked him on social media. I asked for no contact over 10 times, 11 times actually, in writing. He threatened to use his resources, the IRS, whatever he could, to make whoever I date in the future's life a living hell. He threatened physical violence against any romantic partners that I had in the future. And through and through, it just intensified. I tried to handle it on my own, but it got to a point where I was genuinely scared. I started switching up my schedule. He was telling me that things were getting back to him. People were watching me. And ultimately, I made the decision that for my safety and anyone who is involved with me, he has a short temper. He's a little unpredictable. And I felt that it was the best, in my best interest, to go to law enforcement.
0: Okay, because obviously, you know, when people look at this situation and they see someone who obviously is a public figure, and you've got to have a lot of serious thought about going public, obviously, and with what you just described, I'm sure that's the reason why you went to the police.
8: That's correct. And not only is he a sitting congressman at the time, I was the reigning Miss United States. And that was one of the things that he used to threaten and intimidate me, was my reign. After I blocked him on my personal social media, he then would reach out to the Miss United States account, to which I blocked him and please asked him to leave me alone, to which he would then reach out to my personal platform page, which is just so beyond me. The fact that that page is literally about teaching children through kindness the importance of our agricultural sectors in the United States. He went to that length to contact me. Actually, he went to the length of having a congressional employee contact me. He had his other girlfriend contact me. He contacted my family members. There was just no, if it was not his way, that was it. It has to be his way.
0: Yeah. So a couple of things come to mind. You know, I'm thinking about, obviously, the fact that he's denying a lot of the aspects and key aspects of the allegations here. And so is there something in particular maybe that you want to communicate to people who maybe are watching right now about something or what you know about him in particular in the time that you have you were together? Maybe some things about this person that you came to know specifically.
8: What I can tell you is that he will lie. He lied to me, someone who I lived under the same roof as him. He lied to me daily. He lied from the very first date. He's lied to my family members when talking about a marriage proposal or an engagement. He was not divorced. He sat across from me in a courtroom under oath while wearing a congressional pin, mind you, not on official business, and lied. He lied in front of a judge. He lied under oath. It would not surprise me that he didn't sit right in front of the president, look him in the eyes, and lie to him about a protective order. And I know every single time he's in the district, when he's dodging these questions, what he is doing is lying to his constituents.
0: So I want to back up for just a second, if you don't mind. I want to focus a little bit now, though, on you and what you've been through, and you personally. Can you talk a little bit about what it's been like for you now, personally, professionally?
8: Yes. So I am the Republican State Committee Woman for Columbia County. I've been involved in politics for a little over 10 years. A lot of people didn't necessarily know my name because for the past 10 years, I've been doing a lot of the grunt work, the legwork. I've been out knocking doors. I've hosted TVLIs for everyone who remembers that. I was an intern for the party at one point. I knocked doors. I held phone banking sessions. I taught people how to use Campaign Sidekick. And I did that all under the name of the Republican Party of Florida, or as a volunteer, or as a member of a campaign. I was proudly wearing someone else's name across my chest. So I am so passionate about this movement, and I still am to this day. However, the allegations that I am a Democrat plant, which is again, beyond me, because I pre-registered whenever I was 16 and got my driver's license. I'm actually the one who got my parents to switch over to the Republican Party. It's so hurtful. The fact that people are insinuating that I'm being paid off by a Democrat to come forward now. No, I'm not. And to quote Mr. Mills in the debate, he got to speak, and this is my rebuttal. He has continuously lied and said that there was not an injunction. He has tried to sweep things under the rug or compile it with another girlfriend, domestic disturbance. That is not me. I am not her. I am not part of the incident that happened in February. I'm a separate an entirely different person than that person. And this did happen. And just because I've chosen to, for the betterment of the party, I think, keep things professional and move forward, because I don't want this tied to my name. Congressman Corey Mills knew that I wanted to be a wife and a mother. And he knew that if he drug my name through the dirt, people would not want to marry me. And ultimately, at the end of the day, I want to be a wife. I don't want to be a liability to my husband. I don't want them to look at me and think of me any differently. And that's what he wanted. That is that fear and intimidation and manipulation that he is a master at. And so I have kept quiet. I have been professional. I have let things play out. However, when he goes in public and opens his mouth and lies and says that there was not an injunction, that this never happened, or tries to group it together, I have the right to a rebuttal. And this is it.
0: All right, Lindsay, before we go, let me just ask you this. Obviously, clearly you watched the debate from the other night, and people have a very important decision coming up in District 7. Some thoughts for the people that will be voting very soon, stepping into a polling place. Do you have any thoughts for them as they go out to vote?
8: Like I said, I think I've acted in the best interest of the state party and of the national party. Always, I am able to take off the girlfriend, ex-girlfriend hat and put on that state committee woman hat and think for what is good for the movement. And I think that we are at a time where the messaging has been, unfortunately, don't punch right, punch left. And I don't think we can continue to act that way. I think that when there are people who are a liability, who tarnish the name of the Republican Party, our values, and what we stand for, it is time to hold them accountable. It is time to hold them accountable. He was found by a judge to be untruthful. We have it right here. In the finding of fact, numerous times Judge Coberline said, considering the totality and testimony of and circumstances, the respondent's testimony concerning things were not found to be truthful, and that I was again at risk of becoming another victim of dating violence if this injunction wasn't issued, which meant the judge found Corey was going to be persistent. He was going to keep coming after me, keep contacting me, and potentially make me a victim again. Not that he already did it, that it was going to happen again if this wasn't put in place.
0: Well, Lindsay, I appreciate a few minutes of your time today here on Florida's Voice. Thanks so much for joining us, and all the best, okay? God bless. All right. That's Lindsay Langston joining us here on Florida's Voice for a few minutes. Of course, the granted domestic violence injunction against Congressman Corey Mills. And obviously, we keep an eye on the race in District 7, among other things that are going on in the state and across the country. All right. 866-588-8303. Anytime you want to watch, at FL Voice News on YouTube, Rumble, X, Facebook, and Instagram. What else we got going on today? Let's see what else we got going on today. The President of the United States sitting down with Punch Bowl News. And I got to tell you, I'm not sure if I'm liking this guy a whole lot, the Punch Bowl News guy. Because I don't know, the way he was talking to the president kind of bugs me a little bit. For example, you're looking at this clip right here. We'll start off with this. You know, he's talking about the RNC war chest, you know, what we have available to us. And there's a lot of money there. It's like $800 million, I believe. And so his question is...
7: Money and a lot of people.
9: Not my allies. I can draw it.
7: Okay. No. You and your allies.
9: $800 million.
7: Are you going to spend
9: it? You know, it's funny. Nobody ever... Of course, I'm going to do
7: it. You're going to spend it in the midterms.
9: I could spend it on pretty much anything. I'm going to spend it for... I'm going to help Republicans.
0: Well, like, what do you think his answer is going to be? Nah, we're not going to spend any of it. Don't even worry about it. It's fine. We're not going to spend a drop. I'll just hold on. Like, what are you thinking?
7: This myth.
9: I mean, so when you say I don't care...
7: No, I didn't say that. I said some people say that.
0: That's the second thing that's bothered me about this person. I don't know who this person is. It's a Punch Bowl News guy. That's all I know. So, hold on a second. So, you're defaulting to the some people say. I don't know. Dee, is that kind of leftist to you? Like, when you think about Democrats and they talk to Republicans, and especially the media, when they talk to, like, congressmen or they'll talk to the president, you know, they do that whole thing like, some people say that you're a racist. Oh, okay. Hey, can you tell me the names of the people that tell me that?
10: I'd like to know. The people are saying.
0: Yeah, the people. So, I don't know. It's like, it's like journo speak. Actually, that's not a good way to put it, because journalists, do you really think journalists actually exist anymore? I mean, they really don't. Not in mass. Yeah, I know. It's a
9: fake news.
0: I know. All right, let's go on here.
9: Yeah, look, I mean, I could do a lot easier. I didn't have to be away in Nevada yesterday. I didn't have to be in Los Angeles yesterday making speeches. I didn't have to be supporting all the people. I have a lot of, you know, I have a busy schedule. I said to somebody, wait a minute, you don't understand. I won. I'm not campaigning. Now, that's the other thing. I get a tremendous vote. I have records in many of the states, the most votes ever in Texas and Florida, yep. Many, many states, yep. Alabama.
0: Yep.
9: You can go through them, many, many states.
0: Yep.
9: The most votes ever. The question is, and they're asking this question, and I've had some great polls recently, real polls, but they're great polls. If I don't run, will those people go out and vote?
0: Yeah, and so the president of the United States is like, listen, let's see what we can do here. We're going to go out, and he's going to get out there, and we're going to spend some money, and we're going to talk about Republicans versus Democrats. Like, is that really a hard sell right now? I'm just saying, the way things have been going with the Democrats, Socialists, or otherwise known as the DSA.
12: Democratic Socialists.
13: Let's wreck this place.
14: Threw an international effort to pressure.
0: I didn't know what that meant until just now. So, yeah, so that was a little bit from the president talking to Punchbowl News. What else came up? I guess this interesting conversation about Republicans. And here is the journo guy who, I guess, was trying to question the president about Republicans and how we feel, me and you, about Republicans. Well, let's see. Let's listen to the question here.
9: I'm too. But I'm just watching guys like you, and you're very talented people. The question is, will they vote? Because a lot of them are very angry at Republicans, to be honest with you.
7: They're angry
9: at I don't know. I mean, they're angry at Republicans.
0: Oh, Dee, can I answer this question? Can I answer the question about why?
10: Yes, you in the front.
0: Me? Oh, great. I'm so glad. Maybe part of the reason why some people are frustrated, angry, you could say, at some Republicans, is because we have some Republicans who don't seem to want to pass, for example, the Save America Act. Like, we just want to get this done. When you have Democrats who are like, yeah, that sounds logical. You never get that sounds logical out of Democrats. So if you've got this moment in history where Republicans and Democrats can come together, you get kind of, sort of, and almost wholly agree that we need to have voter identification and we need to know that you're a citizen in order to vote, and the people want this. And the fact that we have a majority and we're always told no, can't, did, blah, blah, blah, and things about the filibuster, that's kind of the reason, with all due respect, Mr. President, and without any respect for the Punchbowl dude, because I don't really know him and I'm not really sure he's like...
9: But they're not angry at me.
7: Interesting thing. Why?
9: They're not angry at me, but they are angry at Republicans.
7: Everyone's always angry.
9: And there are some areas that are basically Democrat, but they're Trump, like Pennsylvania. I win Pennsylvania easily. I win other places easily. Look, I won Michigan easily. I did well with Michigan. Did well with almost everything, to be honest. I did well with everything.
7: But it's a good point, Mike.
9: Now the question is...
7: Rogers lost when you were on the ballot.
9: Yeah.
7: And now he's up again.
9: Well, he lost when I'm on the ballot, and I won big in Michigan. But I happen to think he won.
7: Okay, well, that's...
9: No. I think it was a rigged deal. I think they rigged him out of it. But
0: yeah, I like that, D. I like the fact... Wait, hold on a second. I'm not going to let you go away from this. Like, he lost, and then you're on the ballot, and then he wins. And hold on a second. It's like, you know, I like... How do I say this the right way? I really, really appreciate the President of the United States, who does not want to give up on the rigged 2020 election stuff. And it's not just stuff. It's fact. See, the Democrats would do themselves a favor if they would just... Oh, Dee, do I want to give Democrats a clue as to...
10: No.
0: Yeah, but I kind of have to because I already led with it.
10: Well, they'll end up burying themselves with it.
0: Yeah, it doesn't matter. Okay.
10: Politically.
0: So, all right, I'll go for it. See, if you just don't talk about it, Like every time the president says the 2020 election's rigged, if you would just move on to the next thing that you want to demagogue or have the really hated vitriol against, and if you would just move on to something else, it would be much different than you trying to poke and prod and talk about that it never happened, the most secure election in history, all of these things that we've heard before, and you keep answering and answering and answering, and then people are like, well, the president keeps talking about it, and the media is getting really upset about it. So if they're super upset about it, maybe we should explore and find out some of the things that are going on. And the next thing you know, it's like, hold on a second, 6,600 non-citizens were on the voter rolls in New Jersey, and 400 voted? That could change an election. Like Scott Pressler talked about, the Al Franken election was 370 some odd votes. And the last time he checked and I checked, we all checked, 400 is more than 375. So do you see where we're going with this? So what you're doing is, as you keep talking about it more and more and poking the president and saying it's ridiculous and commenting on it instead of just letting it go, people get curious. Because why is he constantly bringing it up? And why are you constantly fighting him? Does that make sense, D? Like, if they would have just let it go, then...
2: They won't.
0: Well, that's the best part of it. Which helps us. So the two things that can help us right now, number one, is that Democrats don't want to let things go when it comes to pushing and prodding and calling the president out and saying he's crazy and saying he's ridiculous. And then these things pop up, like the things that never happened that happened again. And all of a sudden people are not the ones in the bubble of Washington, D.C., but the people that are actually working hard, taking care of the kids, you know, to put food on the table. They're like, hey, I wonder what's going on here. And then they research and then they check it out. And then I talk about it and then we talk about it and other people talk about it. Next thing you know it. It's like, hey, I got questions. And the second part of it is with the Democrat Party, which we're going to get to in just a little bit. Because the fact that Hillary Clinton is out there on some podcasts and people are asking her to come on podcasts as a trusted voice. Trusted voice. That's funny.
1: I don't feel no ways tired.
0: It's, well, you know, the feelings and the looks are what? Anyway, the point is that we're going to have some audio from Hillary Clinton, Hills, as we like to call her here, on some of what she thinks Democrats should do. And I'm telling you, it's not good. Now, granted, they're DSA members. They're not going to listen to her anyway because they despise her. 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
3: I'm Jim Schwartzel. We just celebrated 250 years of American independence. 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We have the greatest president in history. 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And in Florida, we have the greatest governor in our state's history. 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I'm Jim Schwartzel, and I'm running to fill his shoes. Like President Trump, I'm a businessman, not a politician. 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I'm Jim Schwartzel, and I approve this message. Paid for by Jim Schwartzel for Congress.
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8: The radical left has lost its mind. They say men can get pregnant, police are bad guys, and being American is something to apologize for. With AOC at the helm, they want to put President Trump behind bars and America on a socialist path. Fortunately, Catalina Lauf is AOC's worst nightmare. Her family fled socialism and came to America for freedom and opportunity. Catalina built a successful business, then served in the Trump administration, fighting for American workers and the America First agenda. While AOC pushes victimhood, government control, and woke nonsense, Catalina fights for freedom, common sense, and the American dream. In Congress, she'll stand with President Trump to create jobs, crack down on fraud, deport violent criminals, and defeat the radical left. Election Day is August 18th. Vote Catalina Lauf, Christian, businesswoman, America First fighter.
9: I'm Catalina Lauf, candidate for Congress, and I approve this message.
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10: This is a Bloomberg Money Minute. Some positivity about stocks today after U.S. employers unexpectedly cut jobs in July. And hiring in the prior 2 months was revised lower. That suggests the labor market is weaker than previously thought. The report seen as just weak enough to take some pressure off the Fed to raise interest rates, but not weak enough to signal the economy is falling apart. President Trump again considering removing Federal Reserve Governor Lisa Cook over unproven allegations of mortgage fraud, according to a letter seen by Bloomberg. Her lawyer calls the allegations baseless and says they haven't been tested in a court of law. And if you want to pay $32 for a cup of coffee, you may be in luck. Watch House expanding beyond New York now to Chicago and also Los Angeles, Austin, and Miami. Its specialty is the $32 Bambito Estate, which is steeped from beans from a family farm in western Panama and served with a side of cold-brewed green tea. Denise Pellegrini, Bloomberg Radio.
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0: AP, Anita Padilla is in the Florida's Voice newsroom. She's got the latest. Let's find out what's up. What's up?
1: Hey there, Drew. Topping the news right now, a judge here in Florida ordering a change to the wording of a proposed constitutional amendment that could give homesteaders a break on their property taxes. That amendment's going to go before voters in November, but a Leon County judge says the current ballot summary does not accurately explain the full impact of the proposal. Now, the court didn't strike down the amendment itself. Instead, the judge ordered the state to revise the language before voters decide in November. The Attorney General James Othmeyer now has a few days, 10 days exactly, from the order to prepare updated ballot language addressing the concerns raised by the court. Governor Ron DeSantis was asked about the ruling, and of course, he said right now he's confident that the language will be fine and that voters will head to the polls and approve that measure. Well, a Democratic candidate for U.S. Senate is facing criticism over his positions on immigration enforcement. Alex Vindman expressing support for calls to defund ICE and has also argued that ICE agents shouldn't be wearing face masks while they're working on duty. He said the agency needs major reform and has criticized President Trump's immigration policies. Republicans are pushing back, saying Vindman's positions would undermine law enforcement. Those comments come as ICE continues making arrests of illegal aliens in Florida with criminal records. Well, two major endorsements shaking up congressional races here in Florida. House Majority Leader Steve Scalise backing Boca Raton Mayor Scott Singer in the race for Florida's 25th Congressional District. Scalise calling Singer a proven conservative leader, praising his record as mayor and his support for President Trump's agenda. He's also throwing his support behind businessman Jim Swartzel in the Republican primary for Florida's open 19th Congressional District. Called Swartzel an American First Patriot and said that he would be a strong ally for President Trump in Congress. Both races heading toward the August 18th Republican primaries. That is a look at your headlines right now at 3:35. I'll be back in our next hour with more news around the nation and here in Florida. I'm Anita Padilla, the news director here at Florida's Voice. Drew, back over to you.
0: All right, AP, we appreciate you in the Florida's Voice newsroom. Anytime you want to check out the stories that they are working on, you just go to flvoicenews.com. That's Florida's Voice, the website. All right, coming up, scheduled to join us in just a minute, Danny Alvarez, Florida State Representative, District 69. Am I right about that, D? I think he's scheduled to join Scheduled to join. So we will wait a couple of more minutes for his scheduled joinage. That's not really a thing. So while we're waiting, let's check on some other things. I guess there were questions about whether or not the birthright citizenship tourism executive order could hold up to the Supreme Court despite all the lawsuits that are coming. I think they talked about it this morning on Fox.
2: How do you see it legally? Does it fly?
3: Well, a couple of different ways, Bill. So remember what the Supreme Court did was say you can't have this sweeping executive order that says no birthright citizenship for people who were born here and their parents don't have the proper legal status.
0: Yep.
3: There were already exceptions to birthright citizenship, meaning children of foreign dignitaries, diplomats born in the U.S., they didn't have birthright citizenship. So one of these executive orders is trying to expand the definition of who would be ineligible for birthright citizenship. The other one is aimed at birth tourism, which, as you know, came up during the Supreme Court arguments.
0: Let me just stop for a second. Birthright tourism. Okay, is it tourism or tourism?
4: Tourism.
0: This is the fight that happens in the Drew Steele household at least once a day when I say the word tourism. I say tourism. I don't know why. Okay, anyway, the point is that word with the word tour in it, that says something different when, okay, that the fact that you have people that are coming to this country to give birth, only to go back to said country, I'm trying to think of one off the top of my head, a country that they might come from and then ultimately go back to said country. And then you have
5: China.
0: That's one. There's one. And then they go back. They raise the child as a communist. And then they bring it back here, and then they get the vote, and they get to partake in a lot of greatness that we have here in this country. But their idea is trying to destroy it. Now, we want to make sure that that stops, as well as the Democrat Social.

0: that want communism here as well to try to bubble up from the ground up. We would like to stop that too. But, you know, Supreme Court arguments were being had about the birth tourism issue. And
1: okay, so we got a clip from that. John Roberts was a no,
0: yeah,
1: as you pointed out to me earlier. Here's the audio now from the arguments.
0: Yeah.
1: You were inside. Listen.
0: Please, go.
2: You mentioned in your briefing and also this morning the problem of birth tourism.
0: See, it's tourism. It's not tourism. It's tourism. I'm with Chief Justice Roberts on this one.
2: Do you have any information about how common that is or how significant a problem it is?
3: It's a great question. No one knows for sure.
2: There's... Well, it certainly wasn't a problem in the 19th century.
3: No, but of course, we're in a new world now, as Justice Alito pointed out to you, where 8 billion people are one plane ride away from having a child who's a U.S. citizen.
0: You betcha. So the question becomes twofold. Whether or not this is going to hold up if it ends up at the Supreme Court. And the talk is, I think so. But the second part is the one that I brought up yesterday when the president announced it and signed it. And Stephen Miller talked about it in the Oval. It's like, can we get something done congressionally and the president can sign so that we can make it something other than an executive order that another president can come into office in the future and decide, you know what? Off that goes among everything else that the president of the United States is doing. Speaking of getting rid of everything that the president of the United States is doing, if Democrats were getting somehow into power, whether it's the midterms or the 2028 election. That leads me perfectly into Hillary Clinton. That's a weird thing to say. But anyway, Hillary Clinton. So someone who is an election denier because you had the majority and electoral college votes of the citizens of the United States who voted for Donald Trump as president of the United States, and she still denies it. Like something happened. It was rigged, and they tried to make it so that it was rigged. By the way, the same Hillary Clinton that was part of perpetrating the Trump-Russia collusion hoax, how do we forget about that? How do we just let that go? I'm never letting that go. Anyway, I'm like, I'm like the dude on the Titanic. Like, never gonna let you go. Until she ended up letting
4: Until she let him go.
0: She let him go. So here's Hillary Clinton, who's on a podcast called The Pivot Podcast with Kara Swisher. And, you know, it's a lefty and lefty. Not Democrat Socialist lefty, but the old lefties, not the new ones. So the Democrat Socialists are like, we're not paying attention to this podcast because you're not far left enough for us. So here's Hillary Clinton on the podcast. And remember, we're talking about what... Oh, boy. Sorry. I just saw Hillary Clinton on the screen. I was like, sorry. I apologize. That's rude. True, but rude. Remember what we're talking about here. What Democrats need to do once President Trump is out of office, Republicans are out of power, what do Democrats do?
5: Clean up, fix things.
6: Clean up.
5: You know, yeah, there's going to be so much to fix. I mean, first, you know, get rid of all of the holdovers. Do not let anybody hang around in some small office somewhere who can literally subvert your program and you don't even...
0: Hold on a second. Hold on. I might cough up a lung. Hold on. Oh, my. Did Hillary Clinton just say, are you self-aware at all? No. Hillary Clinton just said that if Democrats get into power, can we take her off the screen, please? Thank you. Okay, good. Hillary Clinton just said if Democrats get into power, that they should clean house, sweep it out, get rid of anybody that's a holdover from the Trump administration or any people that supported, you know, MAGA. Because they could subvert things behind the scenes. Like, they could do things if they're left in there to subvert what Democrats want to do. Oh, so Democrats always blame you for the things that they do. Period. Full stop. And there she is. She did it again. Hey, is there some more of Hillary? Let's listen to some more. So she understands full well what it's like to have people hanging around and subverting, because there were plenty of people, and even to this day, there are plenty of people that are doing just that. What else you got, Hills?
5: I know that person's there, and I will predict that, you know, Trump and his minions are going to try to, you know,
4: put people.
5: They're going to try to move people from political appointments to so-called civil service appointments, although they're trying to destroy the civil service. So people are going to have to be really searching to make sure that they are not going to be literally subverted from within the government.
0: Wow. So there's Hillary Clinton, who wants you to believe that it's the Trump administration and the people in Trump's orbit that need to be gotten rid of when Democrats take power, because they want to make sure that they don't subvert a Democrat administration, which is hilarious because it's what they're doing as we speak. Like, I'm talking to you right now. And there's somebody on Capitol Hill who's subverting. I don't know if that's the sound they make, but could be. So that was fun to hear Hillary Clinton. And one other thing, mind you, I can't emphasize this enough. I play the transition music, but I'm still talking about Hillary. So why did we transition out of, why did we transition out of this when I was still minding a thought here? That's on me, isn't it?
6: I don't have the answer to that question.
0: Thank you. Thanks. That's on me. The Democrat Socialists of America, who right now are gaining power in a party that is a Big Ten party that wants them even now, is looking at people like Hakeem Jeffries, Chuck Schumer, Hillary Clinton, Amy Klobuchar, Kamala Harris. I could go right down the line. And they're looking at all of you and they're like, you're done. We want nothing to do with you at all. This movement is without you. And so we're going to figure out when we're ready how we're going to get rid of you too off the political playing field. So when, you know, Hillary Clinton is brought onto podcasts and, you know, she ran for president, she was the Secretary of State, she didn't. At this point, what difference does it make? You mean that Secretary of State? Yeah, that one. That even though she's going on these podcasts, you have the far left of the party, which is in control right now, wants nothing to do with her. But yet there are some people that are like, this is a big get. Not really. Not really. Now you can. Okay. That's good. Anytime you want to watch NFL Voice News on YouTube, Rumble X, Facebook, and Insta. And don't forget tomorrow, once again, Rightline, your national voice. We stream live 4 to 6 p.m. tomorrow. So we will be here once again with breaking news and so much more. What happens tonight? What happens into tomorrow morning in the afternoon? Well, you're going to know because I'm going to talk about it. So you'll be ahead of the game. You'll be the smartest person sitting in the chair that you're sitting in right now. I don't know what that meant. But anyway, we'll have all of that for you. Some new polls. Do we have some new polls out? I think we do. So we're going to get to some of the latest polls that are out, including the latest polls here in the state of Florida. You may be wondering, hey, is Congressman Byron Donald still have a pretty enormous lead right now to be the next Republican nominee for governor here? Well, let's find out. Is it single digits, double digits? I mean, where are we at? We'll get you all that coming up. My name is Drew Steele. It's Florida's Voice.
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19: I want the shrimp alfredo and extra shrimps. Can they put the jumbo shrimps in my shrimp alfredo?
20: Yeah, it comes with shrimp.
19: But I'm talking about, can they put some extra shrimp in it? That's what I'm asking you.
20: Yeah, I can add extra shrimp.
19: Okay, add extra shrimp, baby. Okay, I get one more side, right?
20: Yes, sir.
19: Okay, give me a...
21: Hello? You order it.
19: Go ahead and order it. Take here while I'm talking to Uncle Harry.
0: All right, well, hold on a second. So if you were wondering what just happened there, I guess... There are people on social media that are calling out this woman at a Red Lobster because she wanted extra shrimp. And she was asking the waitress, and she's like, "Hey, you can get extra shrimp on your dish. It comes with it, but you can get extra shrimp." And then took a call in the middle of the order.
22: Yeah, that's a no-no.
0: Yeah, I was just going to say, D, I can't...
22: There are some exceptions, though.
0: Okay.
22: Well, maybe one exception.
0: What would be the one exception?
22: Call it two.
0: Okay, well...
22: One... is if the person you're ordering for is giving you your order.
0: Ah, brilliant. Brilliant. Yes. Okay. What's the other one?
22: Family emergency.
0: But how do you know? Okay.
22: You pick it up and find out. You see who it is.
0: Yeah, but you...
22: Not a problem. But, call you later.
0: No, because by picking the phone up, you're being rude. Like, you shouldn't pick...
22: If it's a family member, you're most likely picking the phone up.
0: Okay, let's say you're at the table and it's not just you and you're not lonely and you're eating alone. I'm not saying that's ever happened to me. I'm just saying. But let's say you're at a table of 10 people and you're making your order and the phone rings. What do you do? What do you do?
22: Finish your order and then take the phone call. Unless...
0: Or?
22: It's a family member.
0: But then you hand the phone to somebody else and say, here, you answer this. I'm in the middle of something right now.
22: That works too.
0: Right. And then let them, and then if there's a family emergency, they'll tell you that there's a family emergency.
22: Fair.
0: So I think that's, yeah, crosses the line. You can't answer a phone when you're ordering food at a restaurant. What are some other things, D, what are other places where the phone is a no-no when you're doing it? The checkout line at Publix, you're checking out, you're on the phone, they're ringing it up.
22: Yep, that'll do it.
0: Okay, so that's probably not a good thing. Where else? What else? At one other time, would it be really, really rude to be using your phone or answer a call? Are those the only two? That's it?
22: There's more. Just not off the top of my head.
0: I know,
22: I can't. Doctor's waiting room or something.
0: Yeah, I can't. Well, I think they already tell you. You got to shut it down.
22: And you're saying everybody follows that?
0: No, I'm saying that the smart doctors put signs up that say your cell phone affects the EKG monitors and there could be wrong instrumentation analysis to the condition that you might have. Please shut off your phone so that you know exactly what your heartbeat is. See? And then you're like, whoa, like, I don't want to mess that up. Right? See? So that's what you do. And Nina said church, of course. Are there people that go into church with your phone? Like, you don't go into church with your phone, do you? Nina, do you go into church with your phone? No, I'm saying she knows not to. But, yeah, I don't know of anybody that does that. So that's all. That's all I have. I know the social media, everything's ringing and blinging over here. I guess that's one way of putting it. All right, what else we got? Polls. All right, just want to let you know a couple of things. I think the last time I checked, Congressman Byron Donalds is 30-some-odd points ahead of the nearest competitor for the nomination on the Republican side for governor of the great state of Florida. And we're less than 2 weeks out. And so I'm just saying, we're starting to feel it now, that there seems to be a trend. There seems to be a very odd trend going on in Texas, where they're trying to convince us, some of the polls out there, the Texas Pulse, Texas A&M Bush School poll, that James Tallarico is beating Ken Paxton right now in some of the polling by double digits. Houston, we got a problem.
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26: News this hour from Town Hall, I'm John Scott. As Acting Attorney General Todd Blanche's confirmation appeared headed for sure defeat, one on-the-fence Senate Republican gave him and President Trump a vital lifeline.
3: Bill Cassidy has remained quiet on how he would vote on Blanche, who barely survived his confirmation vote from the Senate Judiciary Committee. Now, speaking with President Trump's pick to lead the Department of Justice, Cassidy has made his decision.
4: All considered, I will vote for Mr. Blanche. I'll be criticized for this vote. What's new? But people of Louisiana can be assured that I worked hard to understand the issue and to make the right decision.
3: With Cassidy's green light, Blanche has a chance. But to be confirmed, Senate Republicans will need an assist from Vice President J.D. Vance. Bernie Bennett, Washington.
26: It's unclear whether the Senate will actually vote on Blanche on Friday. The Senate confirming Cameron Hilton as head of the Federal Emergency Management Agency. Hamilton was among 74 nominations approved by the Senate. The Senate also approving David Cummins to lead the Transportation Security Administration and Daniel Perez for ambassador to Brazil. A key voting block in Michigan signaling resistance to the Democratic Senate candidate.
5: Progressive Abdul El-Sayed, the Democrat nominee for Senate in Michigan, is drawing strong pushback from Jewish Democrats, with some community leaders saying they cannot support him. One Democrat businessman called El-Sayed's close association with anti-Semitic streamer Hassan Piker despicable and said he is now leaning toward Republican Mike Rogers. High-profile Jewish Democratic donors are also considering fundraising for Rogers. Willie Nelson, The White House.
26: President Trump says a federal appeal court's decision that he cannot build a $400 million ballroom at the White House without congressional approval is unjust. The president says on social media he'll be appealing that decision to the U.S. Supreme Court. More on these stories from townhall.com.
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26: Three Sunni nations have joined together in a security pact.
12: Saudi Arabia, Turkey, and Pakistan have signed a defense agreement that would treat an attack on one as an attack on all three. The Sunni-Muslim Majority Pact brings together oil-rich Saudi Arabia, nuclear-powered Pakistan, and Turkey, which is NATO's second-largest army and a rapidly growing defense industry. It would also build cooperation and deterrence at a time of increased regional uncertainty and threats from the war in Iran. I'm Charles Diladesma.
26: A horrific shooting. A student shot several people at a high school outside Bangkok, killing at least five and wounding several others. The shooter earlier killed his grandparents at home. That was before going to school with the gun authorities say belonged to the shooter's grandfather. He then took his own life. The motive still under investigation. News and analysis at townhall.com.
27: 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I'm Jim Schwartzel. 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
0: Well, hey, everybody. 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It's a Friday to you. My name is Drew Steele. Big D is right there on the other side of the glass. Nina's in the breaking newsroom. 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And anytime you want to check out the program after hours, Florida's Voice with Drew Steele, the podcast, Apple Podcasts, Spotify, wherever you get your podcasts. Coming up, the President of the United States, just a little while ago, making a big announcement and talking about some things that we need here in the United States. He said half the current mining workforce is set to retire within the next 3 years. What? Wait a minute. Mining, like the critical mining that we need for a lot of different things, including chips and including, a lot of different things. So he made a big announcement today we're going to talk about, but I had no idea. I didn't. The next 3 years, can we ramp this up? And then, Dee, do you know who Enes Kanter Freedom is?
22: Enes, I believe, yes.
0: Enes? I thought it was Enes. Okay. Enes Kanter. Changed his name to Enes Kanter Freedom. He was a former NBA first-round pick. I guess he wants back in. But not the way you think.
22: Not the NBA.
0: Well, you just gave it away now. All right. So we're going to talk about his announcement coming up. It's not stopping everybody, but it's kind of a flipperoo, if you will, on what is going on with the men and women's sports. We'll get to that in just a second. But first, let's do this. Joining us right now is congressional candidate, District 9, is Ben Butler. Here he is joining us on Florida's Voice. There you are. How are you, sir?
18: Hey, you're doing great on a great Friday afternoon.
0: It is. It is a great Friday afternoon. Well, first of all, good to see you. And for those that don't know a lot about you and the district, maybe explain where the district is, 9, and a little bit about you, too.
18: Well, Drew, appreciate it. So our Florida legislature redrew and our governor redrew our district May the 4th, made it official, made it through the Supreme Court. But it starts on the north end at the Orlando Airport and runs south, picks up Indian River County, and has the entire heartland middle part of Florida. It's got Osceola County. It's got Okeechobee Highland, Glades, and a little bit of Polk County.
0: There you go.
18: So it's turned into a major heartland district, yeah, along with growing St. Cloud and Kissimmee and the Orlando Airport.
0: And obviously a little bit of your background as well for those that don't know.
18: Yes, sir. Yeah. So I'm a former dairy farmer, recently former. I call it retired dairy farmer, now cattle rancher, and grew up milking cows and went to University of Florida and then managed my family's dairy farm for 22 years. And my brother and I made the decision just to convert over to beef cattle. Certainly beef cattle are a little more lucrative right now than the dairy industry is. And so that's my background. I've served on the South Florida Water Management District for Governor DeSantis for the last 7 years. And so I've covered this new congressional district from top to bottom, including the Indian River Lagoon. So it's one that I'm very familiar with.
0: So what is it about then D.C.? Like, it sounds like life's pretty good. Why is it that you want to get off the sidelines, as it were, and into the game there in Washington, D.C.? What about that?
18: Well, you know, just like any other good farmer or good citizen, you stay involved in the process. And from my very beginnings, I've been a Farm Bureau member. Farm Bureau has been a big advocate for the agriculture. And part of it is going to Tallahassee and going to D.C. and letting our elected officials know what's happening on the farm. And, you know, when we heard a redistricting was happening, you get looking around and trying to figure out who's going to best represent us in this new district. And I just didn't see anybody that I felt would represent us the way that I felt we should be. So I jumped in the race. And that's what drew me in. I've had a life of service. I enjoy helping people, and I enjoy solving problems. And that further pulled me in.
0: There you go. And so when you talk to the people in the district right now, what is their biggest concern? And maybe a little bit has to do with agriculture, but other things as well. Maybe you can give us a little taste of what that's like.
18: And certainly, I mean, we've got a mix of industry within the district, certainly right. Agriculture in the Heartland area, a lot of retirees, and a lot of growing communities, a lot of building construction at the northern end of the district. But the number one issue on people's minds is affordability. I mean, it's beginning to sound like a broken record, but we have got to get our federal government reined in. The spending, this COVID era spending and the spending from previous administrations, we've got to rein it in because it is causing some just unsustainable inflation and unsustainable federal debt. And that is the number one issue that I'm hearing.
0: I'm so glad you said it that way because, you know, and I want to repeat it because I think it's important that people don't realize that during the Biden administration and what they told everybody that they were doing, reducing inflation, was quite the opposite. A lot of, and you could probably speak to this directly, you know, a lot of the costs that we have right now are due to the inflationary actions of the Biden administration. There's a lot to take down. You know, it's one thing when inflation is at a certain level and you've got a way to rein it in. It's another thing when it shoots off the map. And it's in such a place that not only do you have to corral it, but you've got to get it down to a level. When you get it down to a level like we're at now, where there are some people that look at the costs of goods and they look at things and they're like, I think things are going really well. I feel like my wages are up, but it could be better if I could just get the cost of some of these things down.
18: In inflation, Drew, inflation is such a nasty, nasty thing. What my economics background, so when I studied at University of Florida, part of my degree was in food and resource economics. Mm-hmm. And in macroeconomics, we had that discussion on inflation. And, you know, you had the basic points. You had the Federal Reserve that could set the interest rate, and that would kind of help to – that was one of the major tools for moderating inflation. We've seen, especially during COVID era, and especially when our federal government jumped in with all this additional capital coming into our economy, inflation got out of control. And the tools that we have as a country to help control inflation just aren't working the way they used to. So when I say it's nasty, it's a very hard issue to control. We know the Federal Reserve is considering a rate increase here, trying to help slow some things down. But ultimately, the amount of money that our federal government has injected, and I say federal government, ourselves borrowed money, that $40 trillion, you know, climbing a trillion every 3 months, it's perpetuating our problem,
0: right?
18: And we've got to rein our federal government in.
0: And you would know better than anyone background and degree, the government causes inflation. It's the government's policies that cause inflation, full stop. That's why it happens. It wouldn't happen without them getting in the way. One other thing I wanted to ask, by the way, is how's the race going? How are you doing? Tell me more about the race.
18: So the race is going great. You know, it's this for us with redistricting. It's been a three month race, and so I've been campaigning, I've been fundraising, and I've been organizing here all at the same time. So it has it's been a learning experience. This is my first campaign as a farmer. Again, this was not on my bingo card at the beginning of the year, but the race is going great. We've had some recent poll numbers that have been released, and it shows we've got a statistical tie at the top, and we're at the top of the ticket here. So with 10 days to go, we're working hard and working even harder We've outraised everybody fundraising. We've got a couple self-funders in the race that have injected their own money. But we've been outspent 2, 3, and even 6 times by candidates. But our story is perpetuating, and that's what's exciting. So we just got to continue to get our story out there for about our campaign.
0: There you go. All right, 2 things before we go. First of all, people want to find out more about the campaign. Where can they go?
18: Well, go to butlerforflorida.com. And, you know, or your other tools out there, whether it be Ballotpedia or whatever. But butlerforflorida.com is our campaign website. And on that website, you'll see some of our promotional videos, some recent commercials that they kind of they're eye-catching. I'll leave it at that.
0: There you go.
18: But excellent. But it's again, this has been exciting.
0: There you go. And then the second thing I want to ask you is just a personal question. How tough is it to milk a cow? Is there a trick to it?
18: There's not much of a trick to it. It's just drip and squeeze.
0: No, come on now. There's got to be something. It's not that easy, sir. No, come on now. Is that all? It's as easy as that? Is there a trick?
18: It's got a lot easier than when my grandfather milked. I'll tell you, my grandfather had some massive hands. And from hand milking cows today with automated machines and especially with robotics, it's a lot easier, but it's still labor intensive. It's still working in the heat, and it's one of the hardest jobs that we can have in agriculture. But the whole process of milking a cow in reality takes 12 minutes. So by the time you hook the machine up, by the time you actually convince the cow to harvest the milk and then send her on her way, it's a 12-minute process per cow. So it's not that... It's gotten easier than when my grandpa milked
0: it. I'm just thinking grandpa old school. I'm just thinking, like, if somebody said, go ahead, milk the cow, I'd be like, I know I'm going to mess it up. Like, I'm going to do something wrong. I don't know what it is, because people have said it's not as easy as it looks. It's like, what does that mean? Is there a trick to it, or you got to make sure, because otherwise it just continuously comes. This is a weird conversation for a lot of people.
18: It is. And you know, I'll tell you, it's at the end of the day, we got to realize we're dealing with mothers. And, you know, and gentle and keeping the cow in a calm environment. She's got to be willing to let that milk down.
0: There you go.
18: You can't be loud and have adrenaline. So that's the key to milking a cow, is doing it in a calm environment.
0: There you go. All right, sir. Well, all the best. God bless. And we'll speak soon, okay?
18: Hey, thank you, Drew.
0: I appreciate you. Ben Butler joining us here on Florida's Voice Congressional Candidate, CD19. All right. The newsroom's laughing. Come on, D. You know what I'm talking about. You think I was going to let him leave without asking about milking the cows and how that worked? Because there's a trick
1: CD9.
0: To it.
1: CD9.
0: What did
1: CD9.
0: I say? What did I say?
1: 19.
0: Okay. All right. Go ahead.
2: Drew Steele. Fact check.
0: CD9. I was just getting ahead in my speech. Maybe.
1: Thank you.
0: All right. Congressional candidate CD9, Ben Butler. Are you happy now? Is that good? Have I covered myself?
1: I'm very happy.
0: All right, let's get back to the milking of the cow. It's not as easy. You don't just walk up to a cow and just do it. There's a skill to it. That's all I'm saying. And there were people, I just heard stories of people that were like, go ahead, milk the cow. And the next thing you know, it's like, what's going on here? So it's just not as easy as you would think. That's all. I don't know what else to say. So we'll move on. Did we already transition? Yeah, I'm doing it again. This was a great spot, commercial, moment, discussion. Mike Rogers is the non-communist. How's that, D? Mike Rogers is the non-communist.
1: Isn't it a shame that we're down to that?
0: Yes, we are.
1: You have to use those terms?
0: You know what? I'll use it if I have to. But if you're like, which one of these is the communist? Well, El Sayed is the communist. Mike Rogers is the non-communist that's running for Senate in Michigan. Just so you are aware of this, because it's a big issue. You know, there are some people that are one issue voters. You know, D, like there are some people in the past that would be like, I am pro-life. And that person's not. Sorry. Off you go. There are some people that are like, when it comes to minimum wage, gotta raise it. They're not going. You don't want to? Off you go. Are you a communist? Yeah, that's a one issue vote right there. No, don't want you. And so Mike Rogers making a very interesting point, and one that is really, really good. And the point is, there are Democrats out there. We don't want to vote for a communist.
11: If you're among the majority of Democratic voters that woke up on Wednesday feeling, well, hopeless, Because the person who won does not represent your values.
0: You mean like communism? Yeah, that.
11: Well, just know, there is still hope. Michigan deserves a senator who is ready to sit with you, hear from you, and represent you. The parents across Michigan who want an education system that sets up their kids for success. You have a home with us. To grandparents across Michigan who are heartbroken from watching their kids and grandkids leave the state. You have a home with us. To young people who are looking for real solutions to solve our housing affordability crisis. You have a home with us. To working families who don't want higher taxes and lower paychecks, well, you have a home with us.
0: Dee, I love this. This is what I like. Why not appeal to the Democrats who aren't communists, which are probably most of them, and say, look, I'll listen to you, we'll talk, if anything, it's the old George Bush,
17: what do you got to lose?
0: I don't do a George Bush impersonation. Do you remember that back in the day? When George Bush was trying to make the case for Democrats to vote for him, and he basically, I want to say, I'm trying to remember what the context is, but he did say, you know, what do you have to lose? Vote for me. I guess it worked. Because I think after that, he was elected. And I think the point is, number one, You got too many Democrats in Michigan who are like, I'm not a communist. I'm not about communism. I don't know how this happened. I don't understand. And what do I do now? And Mike Rogers, Republican, who's running for Senate, is like, look, you got a home here. You've got a home here. And not just that. But what if this is an opportunity?
17: Ooh.
0: Okay, hold on. Brain's going in a different direction here. Follow the brain. Follow the brain. What if what Mike Rogers is doing is also the opportunity to earn someone's vote by default because they're not communist? Okay, fine. But also show them what he's about. Dee, let me see if you be the ombudsman for the audience. Unless the audience wants to call, 866-588-8303. 866-588-8303. What if it's an opportunity to convert Democrats to Republicans? Now, be careful. I'm not a communist and stay progressive, but an opportunity to get that Democrat vote. To have them say, what have I got to lose? I don't want the communist. And then come through with your issues. Really sit down with them. Do town halls in places people don't expect you to be and listen to them. And then implement a lot of the things that you are talking about to help those in the state. And then once that boat where that tide rises. What is it? The boat and the tide and everything rises. The tide rises and everybody rises with it. What's the expression, Dee?
22: Not familiar with this one.
0: Okay, well, the rising tide. A boat. Anyway, it's Friday. Whatever. I hear some people snickering. Whatever. He's making a play for Democrats. He's got an opportunity to show them what Republicans can do. And then if he comes through, he gains their trust. He gets their vote, not just now, in the future. And maybe even for other politicians that are running for Congress, let's just say. Some that will be running every 2 years. That they will be able to do the same thing. Does that make sense, Dee? You're converting voters, not just like, hey, I'm not the communist.
22: Right.
0: But I can show you what we can do. I think that was a lot of his message. All right, let me just play a little bit more of what he said, and then we're going to move on. Let's see.
11: And to the vast majority of people across Michigan who do not want to throw their support behind a campaign filled with anger, divisiveness, calls for violence, and the views that are out of touch with your values, well, you have a home with us. The fight is far greater than just left versus right. The fight is for the very soul of our nation.
0: Yeah.
11: Over the next 90 days, I'm going to work hard to earn your trust, to earn your support, and earn your vote.
0: Now, look, do it. I hate to sound like the guy from the Late Show that was sounding like, you know, do it, Donald Trump, run for office, and then he won, and the guy was like, I never said anything. Do that. Earn it. Go out and get it. Meet with people that people would say, they don't want you here. They don't want you in this neighborhood. They don't want you at their town hall. They don't want, well, I'm here because I represent you too. And I want to hear what you have to say. And I come here not with any kind of violent rhetoric, but I really want to know what you think. And then earn their vote. And then you, who knows what kind of changes could possibly happen. There's such an opportunity here. And I'm just hopeful and prayerful that the opportunity is going to be there, not just because, you know, I don't want to vote for the commie, but it also has to be a little longer lasting than that, because they're not going away. Although even, you've got 89 days until the election, Michigan Democrats are eyeing unity, and this discussion was happening on CNN. Can we pull this up? Let's see what they're talking about. Because there's some Democrats that are like,
3: Of course, the last couple of days in Michigan, I got back yesterday. And it's not just the elected leaders who feel that way. We're talking to voters who were at Haley Stevens events leading into the primary at various polling places. I was in Dearborn, in Detroit, in Birmingham, where Haley Stevens is from. And all over the place, people who are voting for Stevens were saying, they do not know that they can vote for El-Sayed. They were saying that they might take a look at him. They might vote for Mike Rogers.
0: Now, see, they might take a look at him, but they're going to look at Mike Rogers because they're not going that far. And I guess it's a tale of what we've done here in the state of Florida. How do you get a supermajority in Tallahassee? How do you get a great governor like DeSantis? Not once, but twice. How do you do that? You do that because you deliver on your promises. That's how you do it, flat out. And when that happens, everybody's like, I want more of this, and they definitely don't want that. Oh, by the way, oh man, I wanted to pivot to a different topic, but I can't. So, Abdul El-Sayed is the Democrat, right, who's now going to be running against Mike Rogers for Senate. He's the communist. So, is it Mackinac Island? Is that the place, Dee? Have you heard of that? Is it Mackinac or Mackinac? I think it's Mackinac Island.
1: Never heard.
0: Famous place in Michigan. Beloved. It's about the most American place you can possibly think of. It's a beloved place. Michiganders love it. Here's Abdul El-Sayed on a hot mic saying this.
4: Please watch your step.
0: There he is, on the island.
19: Oh, I hate Mackinac so much. It's funny, because, like, if we win, this is going to be the, like...
20: Summer home.
19: I'm just going to be like, every time I've ever come here, I've hated it.
0: Dee, he's caught on He's caught on a hot mic talking about one of the most beloved places in Michigan. And saying, I hate it so much. Like, I'm going to have to live here. I'm going to have to come here. Oh, and I hate this place. Oh, and by the way, he's also a communist. So, yeah, you probably would imagine that a communist would hate one of the most American places in the United States, and in Michigan in particular. Yeah, so, I don't know. Okay. More to come, including Enes Kanter's comments about how he's getting back in the NBA, but not the one that you think. Oh, boy.
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23: A strong America requires strong leadership. Lincoln's strength held the Union together. Reagan's defeated the communist threat. Now President Trump is setting a new example of American strength. That's the same example Casey Asghar lives by. Asghar, a devout Christian who fled persecution in the Middle East. Asghar, a United States Marine defending American freedom. Asghar, a successful businessman creating thousands of Florida jobs. Casey Asghar will work shoulder to shoulder with President Trump to put America first and keep America strong. That means lowering costs, cutting wasteful government spending. That means keeping our border secure and gangs, drugs, and criminals out. That means restoring America's energy independence and standing up for hardworking Florida families. The only Collier County resident in this race, Trump conservative Casey Asghar for Congress.
4: I'm Casey Asghar, and I approve this message.
23: Paid for by Casey for Congress.
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20: The radical left has lost its mind. 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Fortunately, Catalina Lauf is AOC's worst nightmare. 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Catalina built a successful business, then served in the Trump administration, fighting for American workers and the America First agenda. 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In Congress, she'll stand with President Trump to create jobs, crack down on fraud, deport violent criminals, and defeat the radical left. Election Day is August 18th. Vote Catalina Lauf, Christian, businesswoman, America First fighter.
24: I'm Catalina Lauf, candidate for Congress, and I approve this message.
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25: This is a Bloomberg Money Minute. A fresh record closing high today for the S&P 500 despite a dismal July jobs report. The Dow today up 152 points. The Nasdaq up 342. That's a 1.3% jump. The S&P 500 added 48. Now, that jobs report for last month showed U.S. employers lost 23,000 jobs unexpectedly. And the numbers for May and June were revised sharply lower, erasing 103,000 added jobs. But on Wall Street, that weak jobs data is bolstering bets that the Federal Reserve will leave interest rates unchanged when it meets next month instead of hiking rates to tackle inflation. President Trump ordering new 15% tariffs on imports of polysilicon photovoltaic solar panel cells. That sent shares of U.S. solar panel companies like T1 Energy, Sunrun, and First Solar sharply higher today. And oil closing 1% higher. It's around $78 a barrel. Tom Busby, Bloomberg Radio.
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7: Last time today, AP Anita Padilla in the Florida's Voice newsroom. Let's find out what's up. What's up?
10: Hey there, Drew. Topping the news, President Donald Trump vowing to take his fight over the White House ballroom project all the way to the Supreme Court.
7: Good.
10: A federal appeals court has halted the above-ground construction of the proposed ballroom complex, ruling that the president does not have the authority to make such major changes to the White House without congressional approval. The 2-1 decision from the D.C. Circuit Court of Appeals.

0: District. Joined is the chairman of the House Judiciary Committee, and he called Carbonaro a businessman who created jobs and said that he would help advance President Trump's agenda in Congress. Carbonaro, from his part, thanked Jordan for the support, saying that he plans to work with Jordan and President Trump on issues including border security, law and order, and what he describes as protecting conservative values. The Republican primary is August 18th. Well, Deborah Wesley is running in the August 18th special election for Jacksonville City Council at Large Group 1. Now, Wesley is a Republican with 35 years in law enforcement, and she thinks her experience on the streets and in leadership roles at JSO makes her the right choice for the job. In fact, she has received endorsements already from Sheriff T.K. Waters, as well as former Council President Terrence Freeman and a majority of current City Council members. She is running against Democratic candidate Monet Holder and Libertarian candidate Addison Patrick. She says the race is going to come down to whether voters want a council member with a law enforcement background and a focus on public safety. All right, that's a look at your news headlines right now at 4:35. Have yourself a wonderful weekend out there, everybody. Stay safe. I'm Anita Padilla, the news director here at Florida's Voice. Drew, we're going to toss it right back over to you.
1: All right. Thanks so much there in the Florida's Voice newsroom, AP Anita Padilla. And anytime you want to check out the stories that they're working on, flvoicenews.com. That's Florida's Voice, the website. All right. Is he? Yep. Oh, there he is. All right. Danny Alvarez joining us right now here on Florida's Voice, Florida State Representative, District 69. There he is. Look at that smile. How are you, my friend?
2: How are you, brother?
1: I'm great. How are you? How's things? How's things out there on the roads these days? Going out there and meeting a whole lot of folks and
2: literally on the road. Every time you and I are scheduled, I'm always either somewhere and I'm out of uniform somehow. So now I'm in between Palm Beach and Winter Haven on my way back from speaking at the Road Builders Association. Just a really good time and, you know, getting out there, getting the message out. Free Florida, keeping it that way, and make sure we continue the next 4 years, the path that we've gone down. So it's very, very important, especially, brother, with all the crazy candidates that you keep seeing popping up that think they have a chance. Do you remember the day when the S word was a bad word? You never, ever said socialism, ever. Yeah. You'd be scared. And now people are embracing it as if it's like candy being given out on Halloween.
1: Yeah, and, you know, I always worry about, and I think we've probably talked about this before, you know, the people in the state of Florida have it good. We've had it good for a while. We really do. We're kind of spoiled here.
2: That's right.
1: In a lot of ways.
2: Yeah.
1: And what ends up happening is they look at the things that are happening in Michigan, they look at the things that are happening in other states, and they're like, it's not going to happen here. You know, we're talking about communism and Marxism in New York and Michigan and all these different places and people that are running. And my comment is, are you sure about that? You don't want to focus on that in the state of Florida, because next thing you know, you wake up one day because you forgot about it, and here it is at your doorstep.
2: You're 100% right, and that message better be loud and clear with every single person running that's a Republican. It's time to wake up. It's time to make sure that your messaging is on point. We talk about freedom, liberty, and affordability. Everything else at this point on this election doesn't matter. The socialists are at our door. District 69, my opponent is a Democrat socialist endorsed candidate, freely admits it, talking about getting rid of the Senate, talking about getting rid of borders, talking about getting rid of all of these incredible things that make up our country and protect us and safety, security. And you think someone in Brandon, Florida is like, that'll never happen here. Well, it's already here. It's right. Knocking on your door. You got to wake up.
1: Yeah. Wow. I didn't know that. Yeah, and you look, there are a lot of things that are going on in the state, you know, that we want to protect. One of them is protecting kids, and I wonder if you can talk a little bit about this, the Protection of Children Act that the 11th Circuit Court of Appeals upheld, you know, in protecting kids and, you know, not having kids knowingly brought to these lewd shows, these drag shows, these different places that they're brought to, and the fact that this was a big deal, this is fantastic, but again, we always have to stay vigilant because there are those who want to flip it around, want to change the will of the people of the state of Florida, and this was a big deal.
2: Brother, this is a huge deal. So it's one of those things that, like, it catches conservatives sleeping.

0: protecting children is something that, like, you almost write off. No one's going to have a dude in a thong dressed up in a wig walk around in front of a kid. That we would never do that. We have R-rated movies. We have PG-13. We have Disney. All of that stuff we take for granted. And here we are, people actually fighting to be able to do lewd and lascivious shows in front of children. Children should not be a political thing, brother. It's not woke or right or left. It's simply preserving their innocence until it's time to come into the real world, their sexual innocence and their personal innocence. Now, if you think this is the last stop, just because we won in this court, you're out of your mind. Just today, Florida Equality put out a list of things that they want to see in schools, and they want to reverse everything that we've done to protect children, and they're putting it in a pamphlet. Our own school board chairwoman, who's practically a socialist herself, is promoting it on her social media. These are the people that we charge with protecting kids, and instead of like working on school, math, English, science, they want to indoctrinate kids on ideology.
1: Yep.
0: I don't think, Drew, most Republicans want to push an ideology. They just want parents to be able to choose what their children see and let schools concentrate on schools. That's the whole issue.
1: Yeah, that's it. And, you know, it's funny you say that, because just so people understand, you know, it's the beginning of the school year when Equality Florida starts putting out pamphlets, because we did this last year, we did it the year before, we did it the year, especially when people were so upset because you had the boys going into the girls' restrooms in different school districts. We showed up at the districts there to complain about this, and nobody knew it, but sure enough, the ones that did know it were the ones that were putting it up. In different things in the school from Equality Florida. They had all of those pamphlets up. You see the teachers that support it. You have the ones that have it up. You have to question what is going on. And you always have, again, going back to vigilant, you just got to be aware. You got to be aware that even though you think you've won the battle, but they're looking to win the war, ultimately, the political war, the battles that are out there.
0: So, Drew, do you ever wonder, are you and I missing something? Like, so all of this stuff that we've done in Florida in the last 4 to 8 years has been resounding. It was resounding. Republicans led it, but you know who brought it? The middle brought it. The NPA had to vote along with us and choose right or left each time when they individually went to vote. So now the rolling of the dice for the Democrat side is we're going to put up Democrat socialist Americans and think that is what's going to win the middle. My prediction is that soft D's and then the NPAs are not going to go the way of the far left. That scares everyone, right? And it even scares Democrats that try to disavow them, so that the ones that are established Democrats. So if they want to keep losing and if they want to keep telling people that they're not the way, keep telling us that you're a Democrat socialist. Now we just got to make sure we get that message out.
1: That's it. All right, my friend. Well, listen, great to see you. Thanks again from being at a stealth location someplace across the state, because it seems like that's where I see you. I don't know. It's always in the vehicle. You're outside in some beautiful area of the state. I don't know. I don't remember the last.
0: That's it.
1: The last place it was. It was like, man, look at that background. It was beautiful. I don't know where you were, but it was awesome.
0: That's it.
1: All right, my friend. Great to see you. All the best. God bless.
0: All right, be safe. Talk to you soon, buddy. Good talking to you.
1: That is Danny Alvarez joining us here on Florida's Voice, Florida State Representative, District 69. Yep, out on the road. It's like, wow, look at that. Where is he? It's beautiful. All right. So what else do we have? Okay, I didn't get a chance to play this, so let me get to this first. The President of the United States from the White House today was mentioning this, and I wanted to play this clip first. Check this out.
2: Today we're taking another historic action toward the future of American mining. For years, mining schools and colleges that are essential to training the future leaders of this industry have been absolutely and sadly disappearing. Accredited mining programs in the United States now graduate less than 170 mining engineers each year.
1: Wow.
2: While China graduates more than 3,000, and half of our current mining workforce is set to retire within the next 3 years.
1: That's insane. 3 years set to retire, 176 a year you're bringing in. That's not going to cut it.
2: Well, that's why my administration is making an unprecedented financial commitment to our nation's mining schools.
1: Nice. So there's going to be a commitment now to mining schools. $10 million a year in funding, $100 million to train the next generation of American miners. It is a huge deal. And I just wanted to play a little bit more. I want to see if I could find this. See if I could find this clip. But the idea that we lost a lot of the critical mining, the critical minerals in this country, if we can't mine them, and we need to get them, and then we have to go out of the state and out of the country to go get them. Here, all right, let's see. Howard Lutnick was talking about this. Can I play a little bit of this? Let's see here. All right, check this out.
3: Advanced manufacturing, AI, semiconductors, energy, defense. We can't depend on our foreign adversaries for the materials that underpin our industries.
1: Yeah.
3: We just can't. And that's why the president tasked us to rebuild the supply chain and make it a top priority of his administration and my department.
1: This is, I cannot tell you what a big deal this is. Actually, I can tell you. I've got a microphone. I can tell you right now. It's huge. We lost critical minerals, not because free markets. It's because of foreign subsidies, market distortion, export restrictions, stockpiling. We're not doing it here. We've offshored everything. We got to onshore these businesses now. We've got to get people here to do it now. And I brought this up the other day. And I'm going to say it again. We invent the technology, and then we send it off to somebody else to create it. Think about it. I brought up the flat screen TVs as an example. We do that, and then next thing you know, everybody else is making it but us. Why are we doing that? We've been doing that for far too long. We come up with this ingenious idea. We come up with the technology. And it's like, here you go. Okay, have at it. That's not sustainable. You can't do that. We got to make stuff. And so this is a great thing here. Just like, you know, we talk about Votech, just like HVAC jobs and electricians and plumbers and all of those that are not just going to be needed on this planet, but in outer space, right? Do you think about that? Like places like SpaceX, right? NASA, you have all these industries. They want to have data centers in space. Fantastic. You still got to build it. Who's going to build all this? We're going to import people. We're going to export all the things that we need and build them someplace else and then bring them back here when we should be doing it ourselves here, especially when it's our technology. Yeah, there's a lot of great things that are to come, but we can't get them done if we're sending them off to everybody else and letting them manipulate the process. So this is another great thing from this administration today.
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25: KFC apologized after a customer posted a video showing that his 50-piece popcorn chicken bucket only had 35 pieces.
26: Oh.
25: He was missing 15 popcorn nuggets, yep. Meanwhile, his Uber Eats driver was like, oh, that's so weird.
1: Very nice. How do they do that, D? And I hate to sound like I'm ignorant of the situation, but I'm ignorant of the situation, so maybe you can enlighten me. How do they do that when they have these, like, if they have a 50-piece KFC nugget thing, whatever it is, popcorn chicken, is it, like, by weight? How do they get it exactly right? Is there a machine back there that counts them all out? Does somebody have to physically?
27: Probably a person.
1: Like, someone physically has to count 50 popcorn chicken things every single time someone orders it? That seems tedious. But I don't know. I thought there might be,
27: that's
1: like,
27: why KFC pays so well.
1: I don't know about that. Maybe they do. Maybe they don't. But I guess the point is, I didn't know how that works. If there's actually somebody going 5, 6, and then the dude's next to him goes 17. Oh, come on, man. Stop it. 1, 2. Because you know you're going to mess them up. But all right, whatever. Moving on. Let's see, all kinds of news out there. How about this? Speaking of nuggets, how about this nugget? Here you go. You know, sometimes people say that things don't happen when they do happen. Democrats do it all the time. When it comes to elections and election integrity, and people on non-citizen voting rolls and non-citizens on voting rolls. So we just found out today that the state of Virginia, you know, Abigail Spanberger, the one who told everybody that she's a moderate vote for me, and they're like, okay. And then they voted for her, and now she's like some crazy leftist. Politically. So after finding thousands of non-citizens on the voter rolls, they're like, yep, we found out we got a bunch of non-citizens here, but we're not taking them off. See, because they have an agreement with this left-wing organization that kind of puts some pressure on them to shield the voter fraud. And so I guess what's going on here is that Judicial Watch said that 6,531 declared non-citizen voter registrations were canceled. That's only the ones they know about. So they're not going to go and show everybody that rules are clean now. We just got rid of the 6,500, so we're good, right? Just like New Jersey did when they exposed what was going on. You see how it works? They're not going to remove any more non-citizens from the rolls. We're less than 90 days out from the midterms. And they're like, nah, we already did it. And this is the game that they're playing. They figured it out in New Jersey. Virginia's doing it. I'll bet you by the time Monday rolls around, a state over the weekend, maybe later tonight, maybe now, they've already said, yeah, we purged about 3,000 off the rolls we found out. Boy, it's a good thing. It's a good thing we looked. Meanwhile, we're not going to show you the voter rolls and how clean they are, because it might expose maybe some that weren't taken off. But we did our due diligence. We don't have to go through this whole SAVE Act nonsense. By the way, speaking of the SAVE Act, there is some news out there on that today. The good news is it appears like we are closer and closer to the very, very real possibility that the Senate's going to take this thing up soon. Like, it's going down. Like, it's going to be part of reconciliation. It's going to be in there. Parts of it will be there. And it will be voted on. And we can get to the 50 plus one and get parts of that through right now. So there's some good news out there. And we'll follow up on that coming up. My name is Drew Steele. It's Florida's Voice.
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2: From the Zoom Tan Studios in Naples, go from pale to perfect in minutes. 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
3: News this hour from Town Hall. I'm Keith Peters in Washington. The Senate has passed a punishing Russian sanctions bill that was a top priority for the late Senator Lindsey Graham. Senator Darlene Graham, sister of the late Senator Graham, urged colleagues to support the Russia sanctions bill he championed.
4: For more than 4 years, Putin has wreaked havoc on the lives of everyday people, kidnapping tens of thousands of Ukrainian children and committing unspeakable acts. The war against Ukraine is primarily funded by the revenue Russia rakes in from energy sales. Without these profits, the ability to fund the war would be crippled. This legislation hits Putin where it hurts.
3: The bill passed in the Senate 86-11. A ruling is putting the brakes on one of President Trump's big projects.
5: A three-judge panel ruled President Trump needs to get authority from Congress first to build a 90,000-square-foot ballroom where the now-demolished East Wing once stood. In the Senate, Vermont Democrat Peter Welch says it's unnecessary.
22: Some reports indicate that the president is spending literally 70% of his time. The president's a busy person, and there's a lot of things he's got to pay attention to, including the war in Iran. So, no. That East Wing ballroom is a vanity project.
5: The court said it would stay the ruling for 2 weeks to allow for an appeal to the Supreme Court. The appeals court wrote the ballroom project is for Congress to decide and is not a matter for executive self-help.
3: correspondent Ed Donahue reporting. Republican Senator Bill Cassidy of Louisiana says he will vote for Todd Blanche as Attorney General, likely paving the way for Blanche to be confirmed to lead President Trump's Justice Department. On Wall Street, the Dow up by 151 points. More on these stories at townhall.com.
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3: The Saudi-led coalition supporting Yemen's internationally recognized government says 11 civilians have been hurt in a Houthi attack in southwestern Saudi Arabia.
8: The attack in Najran marks the most serious cross-border incident in more than 4 years of conflict. It comes 2 days after the Iran-backed Houthis said they had carried out a drone strike on Najran Airport. Tensions have escalated in recent weeks, with the group stepping up attacks on Saudi Arabia and Yemen's internationally recognized government amid fears of war spreading across the Middle East. Riyadh has been striking Houthi military sites for weeks since the group imposed a naval blockade in the Red Sea and attacked Saudi tankers and oil facilities.
3: That report from the BBC. China has reported its exports slowed slightly in July from the month before, despite strong growth in demand for high-tech electronics. News and analysis at townhall.com.
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24: Southwest Florida is MAGA country. 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
1: Well, hey, everybody. Glad you're joining us today on Florida's Voice. A Friday-luya to you. My name is Drew Steele. Big D over there on the other side of the glass. 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So we'll be back here tomorrow as we'll be streaming live. You can watch at Rightline News on YouTube and X. We love doing it because there's always breaking news over the weekend and nobody else is live. So we are basically the only live show over the weekend that's going to bring you all the breaking news. Anything that happens overnight tonight into tomorrow, we'll have it for you tomorrow afternoon. So we're looking forward to that at Rightline News on YouTube and X and on great radio stations across the country. If a station near you isn't playing it, demand to know why not. Or just ask nicely. Either way, we're good with that. All right, Dee, Friday Luya to you. You okay? Everything all right over there?
12: All is well over here. Friday Luya to you.
1: All right, coming up, we will get to this, I promise. Enes Kanter, we talked about it. What is he doing? He wants to be back in the NBA. Sort of, kind of. We'll get to that in just a second. Can we just talk about the Democrat Socialist of America? Okay, yeah, all right.
13: Democratic Socialist.
14: Let's wreck this place.
15: True international effort to pressure.
1: Yeah. Okay. You know, look, we just have to be reminded of some of the things that they think, some of the things that they are talking about. Recently, they were at their conference in Chicago. They have a Democrat Socialist of America conference. And some of the things that they were reminding people about, which is like, listen, you know, we're good people who want to fundamentally destroy this country. You know,
16: I think taxing the rich, I think the interests of the billionaire class just has a vice on politics today.
1: Can you expand on that a little bit? Like, when it comes to the billionaire class, how much are they paying in taxes? Can you talk a little bit about that? Maybe the business structure and how things work out, the laws that are out there for them, and then the hold that they have. Billionaires and billion-dollar companies that are out there. Hey, are they employing people? Is that a thing? Because when you're talking about the working class, and the working class is coming back, and communism, socialism. Hey, how are you working? I see what it is. You want either the government to take over the means of production, or you want the government to produce all the jobs. Well, yeah, that is communism. Okay, gotcha. If
17: people want to say we're un-American, I say we're doing the most American thing you could possibly do.
1: D, they're doing the most American thing they can possibly do.
18: Lion, dog, face, pony, shoulder.
1: That's true. Yeah, exactly. You know, because you're talking about it and exercising your free speech, yeah, that is fundamentally trying to destroy the country and the constitutional republic that we are. That's a different story.
17: There's a bunch of different political opinions with regards to the AOC question, the presidency, but me personally, I absolutely believe AOC should run, and I believe that she will win.
1: AOC should run, and she should win. I'm telling you, she, by the way, now, according to Polymarket or Kalshi or one of those betting markets, did you know this, Dee? As of, I think, a couple of hours ago, she is now ahead of Gavin Newsom. As far as getting closer to the calls for her being the nominee of the party. Like, she's ahead of Newsom. And if you think that it's not going to be a Democrat socialist in some way, shape, or form, even not at the top of the ticket, but vice president, you're wrong about it. Here's one more person here. Go ahead.
17: I think more than likely a socialist presidency will happen. DSA has committed to running a candidate for the presidency.
1: Look at that dude's tie. I mean, excuse me. His mustache, I was going to say. You looking at that, D? Look at that guy's mustache.
12: He's got quite, what a tie.
1: He's not even wearing a tie. I don't even know. Man, it's Friday. Are we done yet? Can we go? Yeah, it's so Friday. The guy's not even wearing a tie. He's wearing a t-shirt. And I said, look at that guy's tie. Where's my brain at? Anyway, Democrat Socialists are letting you know exactly what they think. And right now, AOC is ahead of Gavin Newsom for the nomination for the presidency in 2028. Oh, and here's something else. Fox was talking about this today. Kamala Harris? Yeah, you know.
19: It's not Kamala.
20: Not Kamala.
21: It's Kamala.
20: Kamala Harris.
1: Yeah. Check this out.
25: Andrew, good to see you. Former Vice President Kamala Harris is throwing her support behind Michigan's new Senate nominee, the progressive Abdul Al-Sayed.
1: Ah, D, come on now. So obvious. She doesn't have to. She doesn't have to say a word. She can just zip it. But no, she's throwing her support behind the commie. Why do you think that is, D? Why do you think? You know why. The reason why she's throwing the support there is because she knows that's where the party's going, and that might be the only angle she has to possibly be the nominee, although she hasn't realized it yet, but the Democrat Socialists really want nothing to do with her. Hey, thanks for your support. That might get us some of the Democrat normies. Hey, is that a thing, D? Democrat normies. Like the old ones.
12: Is there a normal?
1: I don't... Well, you know what I'm saying. Like I wonder if they call them the normies. You know, the progressives, the ones, the Hillary Clintons, the Kamala Harrises, the Hakeem Jeffries. You know, the normies. The Democrat normies. Because they're not like us, the Democrat Socialists. But yeah, she's throwing the support behind the commie.
25: Who also once tried to stand in the way of the Biden-Harris renomination back in early 2024. Harris was neutral during Michigan's primary, but this morning she sent out a fundraising email for Al-Sayed, who, if elected, would become the first Muslim elected to the Senate. She wrote in a statement, Abdul knows that we need bold solutions to the crises facing America's working families.
1: No, let it go. Let it go.
0: There today.
1: Okay. Don't let it go. Let's go. All right. So Kamala Harris endorses Abdul El-Sayed, and she says, get this, she's endorsing the commie. And she said, quote, Abdul knows that we need bold solutions to the crisis facing America's working families, and he's ready to take on this fight. I proudly stand with him to ensure we win a Democrat Senate majority in November. Do you realize what he wants to do? Like, his bold solutions is communism, flat out. Now, I'm going to say this before we move on. There are people who get really frustrated when we keep saying communism, Marxist, communism. Like, stop doing that, because that's not true. Or if you keep doing that, then people are going to rebel against you saying that, because really, honestly, yeah, really, honestly, they've said it a million times. So if you get upset that we keep talking that way, we know who they are. Here's Francesca Hong. She's another DSA member, another commie, who went on the Playbook podcast. And she was being asked about the joking about canceling Thanksgiving. Because, you know, you said cancel Thanksgiving and we have to do it because of colonialism and all this. Do you remember that? Okay. So here she's being asked about it. But what about that canceling Thanksgiving thing? The host asks, and she says,
2: my favorite holiday is Thanksgiving. Because I
12: love have it.
1: There you have it. She loves Thanksgiving. Because it's probably exactly the way this guy talks from Playbook. There you have it. All right. So her favorite is Thanksgiving. She loves it. She does.
2: Yep. I don't want to cancel it. I actually love it.
1: She doesn't want to cancel it. She actually loves it. She said it. She said it, everybody.
2: We bring, it's kind of in-laws and family members and their in-laws, and it's a big event.
1: Ah, see? She loves it. So all of you crazy conservative Republican MAGAs, you could stop now. She said she loves Thanksgiving, okay? It was just a joke. Ugh. Sorry. It's probably exactly how he talks. By the way, just so everybody knows, last thing, DSA... Hear the members telling you exactly what they want to do. So please zip it if you think otherwise.
3: This is actually something that we committed to at convention, having our endorsed candidates supporting the program. It's a requirement now. And so that'll be incorporated into our endorsement process.
4: It sounds so radical, like abolish the Senate, abolish the Supreme Court, like et cetera, but it's not. Like those are the things that need to happen.
3: So whenever people are like, oh my God, they want to get rid of the president, I was like, well, I don't know what we would call it in the future. We could call it the head honcho of whatever.
1: Yeah. So spare us if you're like, that's not what they're going to do. Well, if we endorse you and you're a DSA candidate, these are the things you're saying you will do. So,
5: this is what you do.
1: Probably, Bernie. That's probably what they're going to do. They're going to do some doo-doo. All right. Let's get to this. So, Enes Kanter. I said Enes. I don't know why. And he made this very, very important announcement earlier today. A lot of people are talking about he played 11 seasons as a center in the NBA, 6'10". He was a first-round pick, I think, if I'm correct, D. Correct me if I'm wrong. But I think I'm right. Here was his announcement.
0: After careful consideration and reviewing the current eligibility guidelines, I am officially declaring myself a WNBA prospect. If simply declaring who you are is all that's required, then I meet every single requirement necessary to compete in the WNBA.
1: So, Enes Kanter Freedom, has made his announcement that he is going to be eligible for the 2027 WNBA draft. Please go on.
0: My team and I have carefully examined the WNBA's eligibility criteria and governing framework surrounding self-identification and inclusion. Based on the current guidelines, I can and am officially declaring my eligibility for the upcoming WNBA draft in May 2027. I am definitely not here to mock, make fun of, or disrespect any community or personal choices. I am simply asking that the current rules be applied equally to everyone. The rules that represent the very values many WNBA players and coaches have publicly advocated for. My team and I are prepared to ensure these guidelines are applied equally, consistently, and without exception.
1: Whoa, D, how about that? So Enes Kanter looked over the rules on the WNBA and saw a lot of, hey, you know, how do you feel? And he's like, I don't know. Today I feel like a woman. Let's go.
12: I will be following his journey.
1: Ugh. If he doesn't, if they don't allow him to play. Oh, man, we got to talk to our friend Bob Rommel from AFPI, America First Policy Institute. You ready for this? Apparently, if the WNBA does not allow him to play, America First Policy Institute's going to legally represent him in court to fight in his fight for fairness and representation. No way. Are you serious? You also had on Fox just a little while ago, Riley Gaines, who was talking about this. Let's hear what she says.
6: You know, I've seen people online say that Enes Kanter Freedom is making a mockery of women's sports, but that's not at all what he's doing. He's making a mockery of the people who have made a mockery of women's sports. And so I think it's fantastic. I think it's brilliant and genius. The WNBA now has the opportunity to put their money where their mouth is. They can either recruit and sign Enes Kanter Freedom to a WNBA team, or they can prove themselves as total... I mean, just absolutely bigots who don't believe the things that they're actually advocating for. So I think it's really brilliant.
1: What happens, D? What do you think's going to happen now? So for those that just tuned in for the first time today.
12: I'm going to make a prediction here.
1: Okay, but not yet. Let me explain to everybody what happened. So according to the rules of fairness that was explored by Enes Kanter Freedom, according to the bylaws, the rules in the WNBA, how you identify and your identity, in fairness, technically, if Enes Kanter Freedom wants to make himself eligible to play in the WNBA, he has every legal right to do it. And so he said, I'm making myself qualified for the 27 WNBA draft. Listen, there's nothing here that says I can't. Let's see if you'll bring me on or if there would be objections. Not making a mockery, it just says I can. And so you have Riley Gaines who's like, look, it's brilliant. They can either recruit him and sign him, or they can prove that they're frauds. Now, what are you going to say? What's your prediction, D? Hold on a second. D's got a prediction, everybody. Here we go. Oh, it's coming out of D's brain. That was weird. Yeah, coming out of D's brain. All right, go ahead.
12: This will be one of the largest nationally followed stories until the entire evolution of this process is finished.
1: Really? So you think he's opened up a big, huge WNBA can of worms?
12: Yes.
1: Wow. All right. Well, we will see. It is a big story, big enough that Francesca Hong, the WNBA player, the DSA member, it's Friday. Whatever. It's Friday. She was being asked at a town hall in Wisconsin about men playing in women's sports.
7: The girls in New Richmond and across the city are being required to share bathrooms, locker rooms, and private spaces with people with male genitalia. What is your message to those young women and their parents who are concerned that the feelings of young males are taking priority over the rights of their bodies?
1: All right, so that's a big, big question. So let's see as she walks away from the microphone. And by the way, if Francesca Hong is at an event, the crowd is probably not happy with that. It's like, you know, in Wisconsin, we got the boys and the girls' bathrooms and everything else. And so what do you think about all this?
8: I wonder why male reporters get access to women's locker rooms. Why we're more concerned about how people are identifying over the fact that we're not funding our schools enough or protecting our girls from domestic abuse, from sexual abuse, that we aren't investigating.
1: No. You're doing this wrong. No. See, there she goes off on a tangent and starts talking about, I don't know why we're talking about this. Well, we're not talking about funding schools and investigating some of the abuse that's going on in schools and the different things. No. Here's the thing. You can do it all. You could do everything together. It's not a zero-sum game. This is how they play it. So they play it like it's a zero-sum game. Oh, and she said one other thing. Listen to this.
8: I need to make sure that
1: we're fighting to make sure. Go ahead.
8: We're fighting to make sure that WNBA players are getting a fair contract and paid as much as their male counterparts.
1: And she also said, after all of that, we've got to have the WNBA paid as much as their male counterparts. So you're saying that you want the NBA, the WNBA to shutter. Is that what you're saying? You want it to shut down? Because that's not going to happen. They don't have enough people watching. They don't have enough sponsorships. They don't have enough of anything. They're being completely subsidized as it is. So, yeah, that's not going to happen. But anyway, I love how that happens with certain people. Everything in life always has to be this zero-sum game. Like you can only do one or the other. You can't do both. No, we can do everything. We can focus on boys and girls sports, and we can look into the schools and see about funding, and we can look at some of the things that are going on with girls and some of the issues that she was described, and if there's some kind of abuse in schools and the like. Obviously, of course, we can do all of that and then some. It's not a zero-sum game. So Diaz made a prediction that the Enes Kanter story about him putting his name in there for the 2027 WNBA draft is going to be the biggest of the men in women's sports issues stories until 2027? Until
12: this whole process is through.
1: Okay. It's never going to be.
12: I don't think anybody's going to stop talking about it.
1: But it's never going to be
12: like
1: true.
12: You said, either they show themselves who they really are, show the world who they really are.
1: Yeah.
12: Or they say, get the heck out of here.
1: Yeah, I was going to say, it's never going to be through, but it's going to continue because the left exists.
12: When I say through, I mean the decision whether to let him in or not.
1: Yeah, there you go. Okay, fair enough. All right, speaking of fair enough, let's move on. Democrat candidate for U.S. Senate, Alex Vindman. If you don't know who Alex Vindman is, let me give you a clue. Alex Vindman was the same Alex Vindman who leaked the transcript of the perfectly fine phone call with Donald Trump and Zelensky that set off the first impeachment hoax. Okay, that Alex Vindman, who's running for Senate in the state of Florida, that same one, is now going around criticizing ICE and publicly endorsing the doxing of ICE agents, the defunding of the agency, and broader efforts to weaken the Department of Homeland Security. Now, is that all really true? Is he really doing that? Well, I don't know. Let's find out. Is this available to be seen? Let me see if I can play this audio, and let me see if I can make this bigger on the screen. There it is. All right. Here's Alex Vindman in his own words, I guess, on a podcast or something recently, when he was talking about ICE. Because, listen, just remember something. He's got to toe the left line. And the left line is, ICE is bad, and you got to say something. He's a little behind the times with the DSA, but that's okay. Let's see what he says.
9: Our folks were properly trained to de-escalate, to limit the use of force, not going in there to crack some skulls the way we see some of this happening.
1: So that's what ICE does. They're just randomly going up to people, D, and cracking skulls. That's what they're doing. We got to stop that from happening.
9: Not there with face masks on to protect identity so that they could engage in abuses.
1: Oh, D, is that why they do that? So, okay, hold on a second. Oh, I didn't know this. So ICE agents protect their face so that they can go in cracking skulls and get away with it. So nobody knows
12: that
1: they're cracking.
12: Yeah, that's why.
1: Oh, I didn't know that. Is that a government edict? Like, did the president sign
12: off? It's on the DSA website.
1: Oh, very good. Well played. Well played. Yeah, does he say anything else, or do we really care? Let's see.
9: So it's masks off, it's proper training, it's making sure that they're de-escalating in confrontations. That is the bare minimum.
1: Okay, that's the Venman way. Okay, is it also your way that you would leak information to try to get a president impeached? Is that also your way? I'm just trying to figure it all out. But anyway, so there he is, saying that, the ICE agents that have been wearing masks, they're doing that because they go in there cracking skulls. Okay. No, that's not a thing. Anything else we want to talk about before we go to break? I'm just saying, that's the Democrat running against Ashley Moody. Let's hope that people have more common sense than to vote for Alex Vindman in this state. For the longest time, I didn't even know he was a citizen. I didn't know he lived in this state, is what I was going to say. Anyway, I'm moving on, whatevs. All right, one other thing before we go. Can I play this one? Probably don't have enough time. Nah, I'm going to have to wait. But Fox News today was talking about flock cameras. The flock safety cameras. And the growing pushback. Are you hearing a lot about this, Dee? The flock cameras?
12: I'm seeing it everywhere.
1: Everywhere. Okay. There's a slight problem that's happening right now with flock cameras, other than the fact that people are pretty ticked off that they're out there and they don't like the license plate reading technology because they're thinking that it's Big Brother-esque and not feeling it. There's something that's happening around the country that, I got to be honest, we got to put the kibosh on it. We got to stop it. I appreciate that people are not happy about the flock cameras. I get it. But if this story that we're going to play for you after the break is true, then we have to have a national conversation. And this was out of Tampa, so maybe we need to have a state conversation as well. That's coming up.
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1: 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If there's anything going on overnight tonight into tomorrow morning, we'll have it. And you won't miss it. So at Rightline News on YouTube and X and on great radio stations across the country. All right, time for the top five audio clips of the day. 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
18: This is Drew's top five.
0: number five.
2: Well, a couple of different ways, Bill. So remember what the Supreme Court did was say you can't have this sweeping executive order that says no birthright citizenship for people who were born here and their parents don't have the proper legal status. There were already exceptions to birthright citizenship, meaning children of foreign dignitaries, diplomats born in the U.S., they didn't have birthright citizenship. So one of these executive orders is expanding, trying to expand the definition of who would be ineligible for birthright citizenship. The other one is aimed at birth tourism, which, as you know, came up during the Supreme Court arguments.
1: So the question today on Fox was whether or not this ban on birth tourism with the new executive order that the president signed yesterday has got any teeth, and whether or not this is something when it comes to the Supreme Court, whether or not it'll hold up. And according to Fox News, it seems like that might be something that could work. Shannon Bream was explaining it, and

0: there is still hope. Michigan deserves a senator who is ready to sit with you, hear from you, and represent you. The parents across Michigan who want an education system that sets up their kids for success. You have a home with us. To grandparents across Michigan who are heartbroken from watching their kids and grandkids leave the state. You have a home with us. To young people who are looking for real solutions to solve our housing affordability crisis. You have a home with us. To working families who don't want higher taxes and lower paychecks, well, you have a home with us. And to the vast majority of people across Michigan who do not want to throw their support behind a campaign filled with anger, divisiveness, calls for violence, and the views that are out of touch with your values, well, you have a home with us.
1: Whoa. Now that's how you do it. That is Mike Rogers running for Senate on the Republican side in Michigan against the communist Abdul El Sayed. And he put out a message today and he was like, listen, pretty straightforward for you Democrats who are like, what just happened? I'm not voting for a commie. Well, guess what? You don't have to. And Mike Rogers is like, look, you can come here. This is your home with us. We're going to do what it is that you're looking to do. We care about the things that I'm just going to say mostly that you care about. I mean, there's probably some Democrats out there that got a little wacky ideas, but for the most part, care about the Constitution and the rule of law and care about the state. Well, good for him. I think that's a strong message.
2: Number three.
3: After careful consideration and reviewing the current eligibility guidelines, I am officially declaring myself a WNBA prospect. If simply declaring who you are is all that's required, then I meet every single requirement necessary to compete in the WNBA. My team and I have carefully examined the WNBA's eligibility criteria and governing framework surrounding self-identification and inclusion. Based on the current guidelines, I can and am officially declaring my eligibility for the upcoming WNBA draft in May 2027. I am definitely not here to mock, make fun of, or disrespect any community or personal choices. I am simply asking that the current rules be applied equally to everyone. The rules that represent the very values many WNBA players and coaches have publicly advocated for.
1: Whoa. That's Enes Kanter, freedom. He was an 11-year NBA player, a center, a first-round draft choice, who I guess read over, along with his lawyers, the bylaws of the WNBA and said, hey, I think I got a shot here. And so because of that, you know, self-identification, the DEI or whatever, the policies that they have there, however that works. Maybe it's not the, I don't know. Anyway, the point is that you heard what he said. And he is going to declare for the 2027 WNBA draft. And you're wondering what happens next. And my answer to that is, I don't know. But I'm looking forward to it.
2: Number two.
4: Clean up, fix things. You know,
5: yeah,
4: there's going to be so much to fix. I mean, first, you know, get rid of all of the holdovers. Do not let anybody hang around in some small office somewhere who can literally subvert your program and you don't even know that person's there. And I will predict that, you know, Trump and his minions are going to try to, you know,
5: put people.
4: They're going to try to move people from political appointments to so-called civil service appointments, although they're trying to destroy the civil service. So people are going to have to be really searching.
1: I know this is going to sound crazy, but that's Hillary Clinton. And I know you're probably thinking the crazy part is she's on a podcast, like people still care about what she thinks. Yeah, I know, but that's not the crazy part. The crazy part is Hillary Clinton, who went onto this podcast, who said that a Democrat president must, quote, get rid of all, unquote, Trump administration people so they don't subvert the Democrat administration. Don't let anybody hang around in some small office somewhere. Which, funny enough, is exactly what Democrats did and have been doing with the deep state and the swamp. This is what they do. And so there's Hillary Clinton who's trying to make it seem like they don't do it, but they're worried about Trump doing it. But she knows full well that they do it, but makes it sound like Trump's got to do it because they do it.

0: You can't make it up.
1: Number one.
2: Going to be investigation mania. You know, they're going to do oversight. They could impeach you again. I mean, do you think they will?
3: Well, a lot of people are saying I'm one of the greatest presidents ever.
2: They're not saying that, though.
3: But they know. They see the results. Look, we have right now more money being invested in the United States.
0: Okay, stop. So that is some reporter from Punchbowl News, I guess, interviewing the president of the United States. And he was like, if Democrats win, you know, will the House impeach you again? And he's like, yeah, a lot of people say I'm one of the greatest presidents ever. And he was like, well, they're not saying that, though. The president's like, hey, they know. They know I'm the greatest. I like his attitude. I love his attitude.
1: Drew's top five.
0: He's not wrong about that. That will happen, among other things. And some of the other things that we talked about in this Punchbowl News interview. Check this out. This is about the filibuster. And I thought this was interesting. I like when he keeps talking about this because it's important.
2: So you have a government funding fight coming up September 30th, yeah. Which is just, you know, it's 5-6 weeks away, whatever it is. If it doesn't get done now, do you want to push for it?
3: I'm going to say whatever happens. It was set up so that it would be before the election. And you could very well have a closed country because the Democrats are going to vote entirely against it. They're going to vote against
2: it. Well, it seems like they're for. Yeah.
3: They're in favor of closing down the country.
0: Yep.
3: They're in favor of closing. Look, I'll go a step further. I'd like to see a termination of the filibuster.
2: But well, you don't have the votes for that, right?
3: Oh, that's one I really can't believe.
2: Well, why? I mean,
3: that's
2: why,
3: even a step.
2: You say Democrats
3: well,
2: will do it. They try.
3: You don't have Democrat votes right now. But if they get in office, 100% they'll terminate the filibuster.
0: Yep.
3: You know that?
2: Well, they tried. They weren't able to last.
3: Well, but those two people are now out of service.
2: That's true.
3: They're doing other things and no longer politicians.
0: Yeah, they're out of service. I like the way you put that. So, yeah, they will definitely do that. And is there one more clip that we can play? Yeah. So the president was talking about Senators Lisa Murkowski and Bill Cassidy, which, by the way, Bill Cassidy, surprisingly enough, said, yeah, you know what? I might vote along with the president when it comes to the attorney general. And we might be able to have a couple of votes that I'll go along with the president. Funny enough.
3: You understand? They voted to impeach me.
2: No, I was there.
3: Going
2: yeah.
3: To, in all fairness. You think that I'm going to support somebody that voted to impeach me?
2: Yeah, no, I hear.
3: You know what, MAGA, my beautiful MAGA base, the greatest people on earth, you know what they'd do if I voted in favor of somebody that voted to impeach the person that they love and I love them? They would not be happy.
0: I wouldn't be happy. How about you, D? Would you be happy? I wouldn't be happy.
4: That's a no.
0: Yeah, no joy here. So that was it, just the president talking about Rhino senators, Lisa Murkowski and Bill Cassidy. It's like, wait a second, no matter what, why am I going to endorse them? They wanted to impeach me. Bill Cassidy's on his way out anyway. So, good stuff. All right. Last but not least here before we head to the break is this. We talked about the Flock cameras. They were being discussed today on Fox. And I thought it was interesting. So, the reporter is in Tampa. And she's describing what's going on with these Flock cameras. If you don't know, the Flock cameras, the license plate reading cameras, and people are freaking out because now all of a sudden they're popping up all over the place and they're worried about how they're being used. And check this out.
5: Hey, good morning to you all. That's right. I had a really interesting conversation with him about these cameras right behind me. Flock cameras scan every single license plate. They also log identifying data like make, model, and color.
0: Now, just notice, she's in Tampa, and a lot of this story is out of the state of Florida, Tampa, St. Pete area, but go ahead.
5: And they're in at least 43 states. Police say they are critical in fighting crime, but other people say the technology is an invasion of privacy.
0: So there's somebody who duct taped the camera. So they climbed the pole and duct taped the camera. Hold on, there's more.
5: Some are calling this vigilante vandalism.
0: Vigilante vandalism?
5: The movement is spreading fast. Flock camera poles sawed in half in upstate New York, several covered in spray paint in Texas and Ohio. One California man was charged with a felony after running several over. Vandals are hitting every corner of America.
0: I want to stop for a second. Vigilante vandalism. Hey, D, are you cool with vigilante vandalism?
4: Doesn't sound too cool.
0: No, doesn't sound cool to me either. Now, look, I know that there are people in the state of Florida who don't like the flock cameras all over the place. Maybe Tampa, St. Pete, because the story was out of there. And I get it. But are you really going to vandalize it now because you don't like the flock cameras because you're concerned about what you are rightfully so worried about, which is your rights, the invasion of privacy? I get it. But you do realize the left does vigilante vandalism all the time as well. Like when they don't get something that they want, or they want to be the ones to decide what should and shouldn't be someplace, like a statue, you know how that works. And we were like, no, we're not doing this. We're not doing vigilante vandalism. No, we're not doing it. So please, let's not make the excuse that, well, this is like the Republican conservative side of the issue now, because this is all about our privacy, and so it's okay. No, it's not okay. It's not okay. We have to figure out a better way to get through to people, whether it's police departments or local politicians, administrators, whoever it is. We've got to be better at making sure that they understand what we think and what we feel and how we'll show up to explain to them how we don't want a flock camera, let's just say, for example. But the idea of this vigilante vandalism, no. Please, let's not start doing that. I'm not saying that we're the ones that are doing it. Chances are it's probably the lefties that are doing it. They're the ones that are into this stuff. I mean, the destruction of property to get what they want. But let's just make sure that conservatives and Republicans, people who care about the protections of rights and freedoms, and we don't do this. I just think it's a bad idea. All right, here we go. We put a bow on the show next. My name is Drew Steele. It's Florida's Voice.
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6: 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It makes sense to me that preventing or reducing inflammation is a key component to our overall health. The Mayo Clinic found that curcumin can decrease swelling and inflammation, has antioxidant properties, and research suggests that curcumin can prevent cancer, or at least slow the spread of cancer, and in many instances make chemotherapy more effective. It protects our healthy cells even from radiation. 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
0: All right, let's finish up with a couple of videos that I didn't get a chance to play this week. And we're going to have to explain it to the radio audience, which is fine. Dee, did you see this video? This was out of the state of Florida. This was something that Fox News had. Here is an Amazon worker who is delivering a package to somebody's home. I'm not sure which part of Florida this is in, but they've got a nice porch. And here comes the Amazon delivery person. And here we go. You ready? This is the Amazon delivery. They walk up and whoop. They basically, instead of taking the extra five steps to put the Amazon package at the door, they save themselves five steps and just toss the box to the front door itself.
4: Not good people.
0: Not good people. How does... Yeah. Like, do you not know that most everybody's got a Ring camera or some kind of doorbell camera going on? So they toss the package at the front porch. I wonder, does that happen more often? Because the homeowner said the package was delivered by a third-party carrier used for some Amazon deliveries. You ever notice that? That sometimes it's not somebody coming in with the...
4: Yeah, they show up in a different truck.
0: Right, they show up in a different truck or a car or something like that. So Amazon's investigating. They said it does... This does not reflect the standards we have for our delivery partners. I'm sure it doesn't, but I wonder how many times that happens in a day. I think that's a rarity. I think more often than not, the Amazon delivery person is taking the extra steps and placing the package at your door. Or they're dropping it from a drone. Which, by the way, is that what's... They're not dropping it from drones. Who's dropping it from drones? Is that Walmart drops it from drones? Who is the big one that dropped it from drones recently?
4: I thought it was Amazon.
0: Maybe it is. Okay. So, can you really complain about a third-party Amazon driver who tossed it instead of taking the five steps if you're dropping delivery packages from a drone? I don't think you're dropping it. I think you're more like placing it. All right. And here's the second video. Did you see this video? This was out of Pakistan. Did you see this?
4: No.
0: It's a couple of people that are watching a mountain in Pakistan, and there's a, what do you call it? They're a, oh gosh, what's the word I'm looking for? The snow that's coming down. It's an avalanche.
4: Avalanche?
0: There you go. Thanks. It's that kind of day. It's Friday. So there's an avalanche happening before their eyes. Now, I want you to watch the video, and if you're driving, listening in your car, you're listening in your office, or you're at home, we'll just describe it. They're standing and they're watching the beautiful scenery, and all of a sudden here comes the avalanche, right? It looks really far away, but as you quickly find out, that thing is coming down fast. Now, I'm just going to pause it, D. At this moment, watching the avalanche, are you not running?
4: You will no longer see me there.
0: Right, that's it. It's like, I don't have to. Yeah. Okay. Anyway, I got to run. They're still there. They're still there. It's really close. They're still there. What do they think is happening? They're still there. And now it's like, okay, I think it's a, like, literally they waited almost until the moment where the avalanche was almost at their feet before they decided to run. And then they finally take off. And it wasn't even, it's not one of those things where, how do I put this the right way? If I'm standing next to a mountain and I see an avalanche, I'm out. Full stop. That's it. Fun's over, kids. Let's go. Do you wait to see where it ends up? Are you a wait to see where...
4: You won't be able to.
0: The bull is coming towards me. Are you a, hey, wait, let's wait and see if he stops and hands us
4: goodbye,
0: a sandwich.
4: Bull.
0: Yeah, goodbye, bull. That's it. All right. That's going to do it for us. Tomorrow, we'll be back here 4 to 6 p.m. at Rightline News on YouTube and X. So we'll see you tomorrow with Rightline.
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17: News this hour from Town Hall. I'm Keith Peters in Washington. Speaking on the floor of the U.S. Senate, Bill Cassidy of Louisiana throws his support to Attorney General candidate Todd Blanche.
18: All considered, I will vote for Mr. Blanche. I'll be criticized for this vote. What's new? But people of Louisiana can be assured that I worked hard to understand the issue and to make the right decision. With that, I yield.
17: Blanche's confirmation had been thrown into doubt over opposition from two other Republican senators, Lisa Murkowski of Alaska and Susan Collins of Maine. The U.S. Senate approved new Russia sanctions by a vote of 86 to 11. Connecticut Democrat Senator Richard Blumenthal says sanctions against Russia in support of Ukraine was close to the heart of the state's Senator Lindsey Graham.
19: Today, President Zelensky is watching from Ukraine. And Putin is watching from Moscow. I would like to think that Lindsey Graham is watching too.
17: The bill was one of the last championed by the late South Carolina senator. The measure now goes to the House of Representatives. A federal appeals court has ruled that President Trump's administration must stop construction of the $400 million White House ballroom because Congress has not approved the project. Trump blasted the decision Friday as unjust while vowing to appeal it to the U.S. Supreme Court. A good day on Wall Street with the Dow up by 151 points. The Nasdaq rose 342. The S&P 500 index rose by 47 points with oil near $77 a barrel. More at townhall.com.
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22: Stocks rose on Wall Street and Treasury yields fell after the government reported that employers unexpectedly cut 23,000 jobs last month. The S&P 500 rose 0.6%, topping the all-time high it set on Tuesday. The Dow rose 0.3%, and the NASDAQ composite added 1.3%. The weaker signal on the job market raised hopes that the Federal Reserve can wait longer before raising interest rates to fight inflation. The yield on the 10-year Treasury fell to 4.64%. The price of Brent crude rose 1.3%. European markets rose, and Asian markets ended mixed. The Dow gained 151 points to 54,036. The NASDAQ up 342 to 26,690. The S&P added 47 to 7,757. For the Wall Street Business Report, I'm John Scott.
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23: Southwest Florida is MAGA country. 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On August 18th, vote for the original Trump conservative, Chris Collins.
24: I'm Chris Collins, and I approve this message.
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0: It is the Joe Pags Show. I'm Sean Reimer in for Joe. Once again, I'm here in San Antonio, Texas, at our flagship station, KTSA. And again, the local line here, we're using that just for today, 210-599-5555. I want to talk about this business of the first detransition clinic, if you will, in the nation, which is going to have to go up in about 3 months at the Texas Children's Hospital. This is a result of this lawsuit and action by our current Attorney General, Ken Paxton, in regards to the hospital. You know, it's illegal here in Texas to transition minors. And we're going to talk about trans stuff. I got a lot of thoughts on that. We may be coming back to this throughout the gig, but we found out at this hospital here in Texas that they were transitioning minors and, I guess, miscoding them. They were basically recording them as having some other thing so that people didn't exactly know that they were being transitioned. And so as a part of this settlement, the Texas Children's Hospital has 3 months to create the nation's first detransition clinic. And I want to talk about the trans thing here for a second. I got a lot of thoughts on this. I think it's so surreal. And this has been in our lives for about 10 years. And I'm going to go back in time for a second in that the people that I knew, again, I'm 58. When I was growing up, and even when I was a young person, you know, and you talked, I knew a few people who were considering it way back in the day who were, I guess, trans. I mean, we used a different word. I'm not going to use that now. But these were grown-ass adults, and the journey to transition to a life where you are actually living as the opposite gender was a long, involved process. And secondly, back then, when people chose to live as the opposite gender, there was none of this stuff about how you're actually the other gender, right? It was just, it was something you wanted to do. You wanted to live as the opposite gender. If you're a dude, you want to dress like a chick. If you're a chick, you want to dress like a dude. But nobody was talking about some kind of magical reality where you know, are the opposite gender. That's a relatively new thing. And I have some thoughts on to why we deal with trans issues in that way. But it was a lengthy process for somebody to get to the point where they're going to have a cosmetic surgery. And that's what it was known as. It was a cosmetic surgery. Adults would go through a process of, that could take up to a decade of going through therapy, of being evaluated, you know, before you have an irreversible surgery that, again, in my era was considered to be cosmetic because, well, it was. And so this idea that, you know, you're going to transition children, I don't understand. I mean, I understand politically what it's all about. I think politically, when we turned the corner and it became about being the opposite gender, you're really just trying to set people up to be haters and phobes if you don't agree with that reality. There's also an Orwellian angle to it, and I'm always reminded of a quote. I was a philosophy major for the couple of years back in the 80s that I stumbled through college, and I read Voltaire, and I always think of this quote. Those who can make you believe absurdities can make you commit atrocities. And it is an absurd idea that there are multiple genders, that people can be non-binary, that you can switch back and forth between your genders. It is a biological reality in your genetics that you are either a man or a woman. And I think a lot of this stuff, this obsession with the kids, because I think if a surgeon cuts into a healthy child's body for any reason, that surgeon should be in jail. Okay, these are children. I know a lot of it is, you know, really about the Voltaire quote, and that you're trying to get people to accept that the government is going to give you your reality, or someone else is going to give you the truth, and you're going to accept it. Doesn't matter if you believe it in your own head, and frankly, I get some pushback from folks when I say this. I don't believe anybody actually believes, or very few people actually believe in their own brains that you know, gender is fluid, that there could be multiple genders. I think everybody kind of knows in the back of their mind, even people who claim to believe that it's not true. But if you want to be amongst the cool kids, you have to believe that. Plus, you look at the education system, which indoctrinates kids into this stuff very, very early on. And I think that's really the point. Apart from, like, the grooming thing, I think the point of getting kids and literally dragging kids into this stuff is to get them to accept the truth that you hand them. So I'm glad we're going to have some detransitioning clinics starting to hopefully pop up across the country. We're going to take a little break. Again, Sean Rima in for Joe Pags on The Joe Pags Show.
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12: Yeah, it's a Joe Pag Show. It's Sean Ryman in for Joe today. Hi. Sitting in for Joe, my partner Trey Ware has been doing a phenomenal job this past week, and he had some other obligations, so I'm here tonight. He and I do a morning show here at KTSA Monday through Friday, and I again, this is a big deal for me to be sitting in for the great Joe Pags. There's a really cool story concerning my radio career that I'm going to share with you a little later on, but you know. It always is a little strange when you're doing somebody else's show, right? It takes a little while to get used to it. I've always likened it to going through somebody else's sock drawer, you know what I mean? Like you got to kind of figure out how it all works. But we're going to go to the phones. We were talking about birthright citizenship. The president signed a couple of executive actions yesterday to hopefully via the State Department and Homeland Security to kind of stem the tide of this stuff. Because a lot of people are making money and a lot of people are getting harmed. And as I mentioned a little while ago, if you really care about migrants, if you really care about immigrants, if you really care about people coming here, okay, then you would want this stopped as well. Because people are being, women are being used for this purpose so other people can make money. We also have the national security threat of bad actors sending folks over the border. And we certainly know China does a great deal of this. To have a child and have an American citizen who could then come back and basically work from within the country to destroy us. Let's go to the phones here. Here's Karen. Karen, how are you?
11: Good. How are you?
12: I'm doing all right. I'm severely over-caffeinated. Way too much caffeine.
11: No, I was calling you about the tourism baby citizenship thing.
12: Right.
11: And that's not only going on with other people coming into the country having children and going back, but they are now utilizing in surrogates to U.S. citizen women to have these children, and then they go to China with the kids or wherever.
12: Right.
11: So it's not only immigrants coming into the country illegally to have these children, they're also using U.S. citizen women to have be
12: right.
11: Surrogates.
12: Well, and I appreciate the call. Yeah, I mean, it's going both ways. The one thing it sticks out in my mind yesterday when the president was talking, and I love the president. And he was talking some of the stats. I'm not mocking birthright tourism and how evil it is and all that stuff. And how much the system is being abused. But you remember yesterday when he's talking about this, he said, there's a guy, he's got 58 kids. How's the guy got 58 kids? Well, you know, because, you know, 58 kids out of a baby mill. Let's take one more call. Charles, how are you?
13: I'm on.
12: Hey.
13: Hey.
12: Hey.
13: The birthright citizenship, it started when Trump was in office the first time. D.C., the swamp, they realized, holy smokes, we got to do something because the American people have awakened to what we're doing to them.
12: Right.
13: So we got to bring as many people in here as we can.
12: Well, I mean, that's exactly what it's all about. You know, it's all about, I mean, as far as the uptick in it, yeah, it's certainly about Trump. But, I mean, everything pretty much is about Trump with those people. The guy is turning, he's reforming the entire world.
13: Exactly.
12: Look, Stephen Miller was right, and I appreciate the comment. Stephen Miller was right about this communism thing the other night. He was on with Hannity. And he said, you know, you don't realize, you look at the midterms, okay, America is hanging over the abyss right now. And the only thing keeping us from tumbling into the abyss is, in fact, Donald Trump. In fact, when we get back, I'm gonna walk you through, you know, my journey with Donald Trump. I said I'm a little right of center, and that's true. I'm also a little artsy-fartsy, you know, so I got a little bits of liberal in me, but not the, like, stupid parts. And I consider myself MAGA. I voted for Donald Trump 3 times. I love the guy. I love him as a president. But really, truly, the weight of history is on this man's shoulders. I mean, we'll get into Iran, and I know there's a lot of back and forth as to whether or not, you know, it's time to turn all of Iran into a mirror and get this thing done. Or are we going to wait for a deal? Is there actually a deal? Are we dealing with the right guys? I get all that weirdness about the back and forth of it. This has been going on since February. But, you know, as far as me, I absolutely trust Donald Trump. He's one of the smartest people on the planet. And there ain't nothing that guy don't consider. We'll take a little break. Again, Sean Reimer in for Joe Pags on the Joe Pags Show.

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